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0: 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I'm here live at Moby Dick in the Castro. Are we having a good time?
1: Yay!
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0: 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What's up, girl?
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0: 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It's 6-1-6-5.
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I get a happy pride in here. That's right. It's Ryan Mix 106.5 live at Moby Dick in the Castro. It's a gorgeous day out. I'm looking out on 18th Street. Sun shining. People walking all over just celebrating the love. It is San Francisco Pride. Mix 106.5.

This is seriously one of my favorite days of the entire year. It's Pride Sunday. I'm Ryan, Nick1065, live at Moby Dick. We got tickets to see Olivia Dean. Come on out. We're here until 7. It's Mix1065.

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1: Hello?
2: Hello.
1: Did I really just get you?
2: Yes. Did I really just get you?
1: Yes, you did.
2: Come on, I don't believe it. I don't believe it. Who's this?
1: My name is Gail.
2: Hi, Gail. What's going on tonight?
1: Not much. Oh, my goodness. I've been listening to you since I was a little girl.
2: Wow. Well, thank you so much for that. I appreciate it. I know it's rude to ask a lady her age, but how old are you?
1: I will be actually 35 in July the 1st.
2: Oh, wow. And where are you calling from, by the way, Gail? Where do you live?
1: I live in Alamogordo, New Mexico.
2: All right. Well, thank you so much for listening through the years, Gail. I really appreciate it. How can we help you tonight?
1: I wanted to give an oral expression to my two beautiful little girls.
2: Absolutely. What are their names?
1: My oldest one is named Serenity, and my younger one is named Naya.
2: All right. What's your message to them?
1: I just want to tell them that their mama is very proud of them, and I love them. And thank you so much, my babies, for allowing me to be their mother. And they mean the world to me.
2: It's a beautiful message, Gail. We will send it out to Serenity and Naya tonight. And thank you for continuing the tradition of slow jams and passing it on to your kids. That's an amazing thing, and I appreciate you for it.
1: Thank you so much. I'm listening to you right now. I swear.

0: I feel like it's one of those old school rocket launches. We have liftoff tonight at this very moment. 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And whether this is your very first time tuning in, welcome, or you've been here for years, even decades, thank you for checking in tonight. I've got a great show ahead, starting with these special dedications. We call them oral expressions.
1: Hi, my name is Melanie. I'm calling from Lacey, Washington. I would just like to send an oral expression to Jericho in Indianapolis, Indiana, and send my unconditional love.
2: Hi, this is Elizabeth Patterson calling from Wichita, Kansas. This message goes out to Andrew in San Antonio, Texas. I just want to say I love you, babe, and I can't wait to see you.
3: This is Waylon Nelson from Anchorage, Alaska. I'm just want to throw out an oral expression to my love, Katie Harrison, in Anchorage, Alaska. I love you so much. Thank you for putting up with me.
4: This is Coda Kaminki from Farmington, New Mexico. I'd like to give an oral expression to Ozzy Etzity. I love you so much. You're very kind, and I hope you have a very good night.
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1: Yes, I'd like to leave an expression.
2: Sure, let's do it. What's your name?
1: Victor.
2: What's up, Victor? Who's on your mind tonight?
1: Oh, my wife. I'm calling from Lubbock, Texas, and I just wanted to tell her that I love her. She's a real champ. I mean, she got through the cancer and everything, so she's doing good now. I just wanted to let her know that I love her.
2: Victor, that's an amazing story. That makes me so happy. What's your wife's name?
1: Dimitri.
2: And you know, she's very strong, but one reason she got through it, Victor, I know it's because you were by her side the entire way, so make sure you take credit for that, my friend. You helped her along the way.
1: Okay, thank you.
2: I appreciate you for listening in Lubbock, and give your wife a big hello from me as well. Appreciate you both listening.
1: I love the slow jams. I wait for Sunday to listen to them, so thank you.
2: Oh, Victor, you made my night, man. Thank you so much. Thanks for the good news. We love it when we hear good news, so I'm celebrating with you and your beautiful wife.
1: Thank you very much.

Hey, this is Mr. Probs, and my favorite thing to do on a late night is eat. Yeah, I would say eat. Eat and record. You can't forget about the slow jams, though.

0: There's a special phone number that exists that dials right into the Sunday Night Slow Jam studio. Get ready to take that down. Get ready to lock that in your phone. I'll give that phone number to you in just about 30 seconds.
1: This is Elena from Independence, Kansas, and I was just calling to tell Eugene that I love you and I'm so grateful for you.
2: Hey, my name is Joel. I'm from Lake Stevens, Washington. I got an oral expression for Patricia Zach, my wifey, my soulmate, love of my life. I love you, baby. You know I love those toes. I love your fingers and everything in between.
3: This is Emmy calling out of San Diego. This oral expression is for my sisters, Annalise and Leilani. It's us against the world, and we're in this together. I love you.
4: Mwah. Kim from Tucson, Arizona. Alyssa, happy birthday in Great Falls, Montana. We love you.
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2: My name is V. I'm calling from Central Texas, and I'm sending an apology to Money Train. I'm so sorry, baby, for the way that I've been acting. I love you so much, and I want you to know that I'm never going anywhere. I love you so much, Daddy. I can't wait to talk to you.
3: I'm Cody, calling out of Austin, Texas. I just want to say sorry to Jade Danielle Rodriguez out of New Braunfels. I just want to say sorry. I miss you and the kids. I love you guys. I just want you to be happy, and I'm always here for you if you ever need me.
4: This is Missy from Vancouver, Washington. This is going out to Mikey. Baby, I am so sorry I couldn't make it. I miss you so much. I love you. I will explain the next time we get to talk. But no, I love you so, so much.
5: Hey there, this is Miguel. Just calling from Yakima, Washington. I just want to say sorry to my baby girl, Nerelli. Thank you.

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0: thinking about it today. Social media was designed to bring people together, but it's done just the opposite. Sunday night slow jams, absolutely designed to bring us closer, and continues to. Every Sunday night, the world comes together. Finally, we can block all of the drama, all of the chaos out. We can get together. We can concentrate on love, some great music, and some amazing conversation. Welcome to Sunday Night Slow Jams.
1: This is Brianna from Tucson, Arizona, and I'm sending an oral expression out to Samuel or Luca. I just wanted to let you know that I love you, and regardless of where we stand right now and everything going on, that you always have my heart, and my phone is always open to you, and I hope you had a wonderful day.
2: Hello, this is Lexi Mota from Lincoln, Nebraska. This oral expression goes out to Xavier. I just wanted to express just how much I love you, and I miss you even more. My soul needs your soul to exist. I'll see you soon.
3: Mwah. This is Grant from Springfield, Illinois, sending out an oral expression to Dixie. I love you. I'm sorry I get annoyed, and I'm glad you put up with me. Thank you.
4: My name is Lala Cardenas from Yakima, Washington, and I want to send an oral expression to my love, Zachary. I wish you were here. I wish I could have another day with you. I love you, and I miss you.
0: 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My name's R-Dub. 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
1: Hi, I want to send a message to my husband.
2: All right, let's send your husband an oral expression tonight. If you can start with your name.
1: Hi, my name's Olivia.
2: Hello, Olivia. And where are you calling from?
1: I'm calling from Northern California, Brentwood.
2: All right, Olivia, who's your husband? What's his name?
1: His name is Hector.
2: All right, Olivia, I'm going to let you take over the show and let Hector know. Tell Hector, whisper sweet nothings into his ear. Whatever you want to do, Olivia, it's all on you. Okay, are you ready?
1: Okay, great, yes.
2: This is a big responsibility here, okay?
1: Okay,
2: all right,
1: I'm
2: Olivia,
1: ready.
2: You're on. Go ahead.
1: Hi, I just want to say, tell my husband, Hector, thank you so much for being such a good husband, a good father to our daughter, Alina. We love you. We appreciate you. Thank you for working hard and for everything you do for us. I love you.
2: Oh, Olivia, with a perfect execution. Thank you so much for checking in with us tonight. I appreciate you.
1: Thank you. All right. Have a good night.
2: Take care now.
1: Bye.
2: Bye-bye.

I was distracted and in traffic. I didn't feel it when the earthquake happened, but it really got me thinking. Were you out drinking? Were you in the living room chilling, watching television? It's been a year now. Think I figured out how to let you go and let communication die out. I know you know, you know you weren't down for forever, and it's fine. I know you know, you know we weren't meant for each other, and it's fine. But if the world was ending, you'd come over, right? You'd come over and you'd stay the night. Would you love me for the hell of it? All our fears would be irrelevant. If the world was ending, you'd come over, right? The sky'd be falling and I'd hold you tight. And there wouldn't be a reason why we would even have to say goodbye. If the world was ending, you'd come over, right? Right? If the world was ending, you would come over, right? Right?

0: 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These are online expressions from slowjams.com. That's our website. Nicole from Miguel tonight, San Antonio, Texas. I love you always and forever. And I'm your ride or die. Here's long distance love from Tucson, Arizona. Irva checking in for Chavez in Victorville, California. I love you and I'm thinking about you. And from Andrea to Jaden in Lincoln, Nebraska, my love for you. Stay strong no matter what. Long distance love from Art in Bastrop, Texas, for Regina in Hollister, California. No matter how far away from each other we are, Sunday night slow jams always brings us closer. Stephanie for Eddie in Las Vegas, Nevada, please give us another chance. I love you always and forever. Justin and Teresa in Colorado Springs, Colorado. Ian's in Seattle, Washington, for Emery in Scottsdale, Arizona. Daphne and Martine checking in Redding, California. Tonight we'll say hello and goodnight to Abby in Bakersfield, California, sending long-distance love for Sebastian in Porterville. And finally, Summer and Lucas in Yakima, Washington. 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We'll check the apology line when we come back with another full hour of Sunday night slow jams on this incredible radio station right after this.
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1: Hello, yes. My name is Jared Ross, and I'm from Wichita Falls, Texas. And I just want to give a shout-out to my daughter, Myla Elaine, and tell her how sorry I am and how I haven't been the father I've promised to be, but I promise things will change, baby girl. I've accepted the Lord back in my life, and I promise you everything is changing for you and for the glory of God and for our family.
2: Hi, this is Destiny. I'm calling from Beaverton, Oregon, and this message is for Reggie. I just want to apologize for all the things I said earlier. I love you. I miss you. I'm counting down the days until I can see you again. I just want you to come home and come back to me.
3: Hey, this is Miguel calling from Napa, Idaho. I just want to call and tell my wife, Eloisa, I'm sorry. I love you.

0: tonight, like we do every Sunday night. We're going to do our very, very best to get as many oral expressions on the air as physically possible. If you can see how fast and furious we're working behind the scenes. If you did call in tonight and leave a message, or if you emailed us and you don't hear your oral expression, thank you for your patience. We'll do our very best to get it on ASAP, even if that means a future show.
1: Hi, this is Rochelle from Tulsa, Oklahoma. I want to send an oral expression to Jamel. I want to let you know that I love you and I miss you. I'll be here waiting for you to get back home.
2: Hello, this is Valeria from San Antonio, Texas. I just wanted to give my baby an oral expression tonight. I want to let you know, Michael, that I'm waiting for you, and that after 10 years, I still feel the same type of love I felt, and the same butterflies I felt when I saw you the first time.
3: This is Mark from Sacramento, California, and I want to send an oral expression to my girl, Patricia Green. I love her, and I thank her for standing by my side and just being there since 2005 all the way live.
4: This is CJ from Little Rock, Arkansas. This is for my baby, Warrior Raymond. I miss you. I love you. Have a good night.
0: 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All right, we're going to come back with your online expressions from slowjams.com. We'll drop some computer love and more Sunday night slow jams next.
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1: Hi, this is Shalon from Puyallup, Washington, calling to give an oral expression to Prentice in Long Hair, California. I'm sorry. I would like to say I love you and I miss you. I would also like to give him a goodnight kiss. 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Have a great night.
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I love you, and I appreciate you more than you know. Trisha's in Modesto, California for Isaiah and Turlock. I love you, and I'm glad you're home. 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Love you, and I miss you, and I can't wait to see you. Brittany and Jordan in Midland, Texas, I love you endlessly and forever. Heather and David checking in Alamogordo, New Mexico. Erica and Brianna in Sacramento, California tonight. From Mercedes to Clark in Portland, Oregon. Nikki's in Gulfport, Mississippi, sending love to JD in Houston tonight. And from Alice to Rebecca in Tulsa, Oklahoma, she's thinking about you. My name is R-Dub, fourth and final hour of the show. Kicks off in just a few seconds. A lot of unfinished business to take care of. Your oral expressions, your requests, and we'll check the apology line. You know, it's never too late to say I'm sorry. It all happens next, right here on this incredible radio station. Stay close. We're not even close to being done tonight. We'll get into more Sunday night slow jams in just a few seconds. This hour is brought to you by Convict Records, presenting Akon, Ringtone,

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1: This is Lucinda Sargent from actually Galesburg, Illinois. King, I'm very, very sorry for everything we've been through the last 3 years or better. Please forgive me, and I hope we can work this out.
2: Hey, my name is KJ Roseberry. I'm from Bemidji, Minnesota. This goes out to my ex, Shell. I love you. I miss you. I'm sorry. I hope you can forgive me. I love you.
3: Hi, this is Paulina. I would like to send an apology to my kids in Minnesota, my kids in Oklahoma. I'm calling from Okmulgee, Oklahoma, and I'd just like to apologize for anything I've ever did in our lives that messed you up. I do love you, and I miss you guys very much.

0: tonight when you call us, drop your name and identify yourself, obviously. And don't forget your location. I want you to brag on your hometown a little bit. So your name, your city and state, tell us who's on your mind, and then pour your heart out with an oral expression just like this.
1: This is Malia. I want to send an oral expression to Martha Maxine. I'm from Wichita, Kansas, and I just want to let her know that she means everything to me.
2: I'm Katara calling from Milwaukee. I want to say goodnight to Damo and Ozaki. I love you, and I can't wait till you come home.
3: Hey, this is Corey Bowman from Danville, Illinois. I would like to give an oral expression to my mother, Charmaine Bowman. She just passed away yesterday. It was the worst day of my life, but I just want to tell you, I'll never forget you, Mom. I know you're always watching over me, and I'm thankful to have 38 years with you.
4: Hi, my name is Tiffany. I'm calling from Brookport, Mississippi. I want to tell my old man, Terry, that I love him, and I wish us many more years to go. I love you, baby.
0: If you're ready to kiss him through the phone, now is the time. 877-209-0631. We're ready for your goodnight kisses as we close out tonight's Sunday Night Slow Jams in just a few seconds.
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1: 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I'm calling from Berlin, New Mexico.
2: Hey, Terry, who's on your mind tonight? 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
1: My love, Frank.
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0: 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I love you so much. 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
1: This is Chapo from Austin, Texas. I want to give my wife, Paige Alexander Starr, a big old kiss goodnight. I love you, baby, and sweet dreams. Mwah.
2: Hi, this is Tanisha Young from Kankakee, Illinois. I would just like to say goodnight to my love, my everything, my son, Michael James Young, who is no longer here with us. I love you, and I miss you so, so, so much. Mommy loves you. Mwah.
3: My name is Julianne from Mount Corner, South Carolina. I'm sending a big kiss to the love of my life, Natty. I love you. Los Angeles, California. Love you so much, babe, and I hope you have a good night. Mwah.
4: Heart sealed with a kiss. I hope to see you tomorrow night. You see, there's a whole bunch of radio stations that air our weeknight version of Slow Jams Monday through Thursday. And if this station isn't one of them, hey, just contact them and say, hey, I want R-Dub every night. You let them know. We'll try to make it happen for you. In the meantime, I wish you nothing but health, wealth, a whole bunch of happiness, and always, always, always love in your life. My name is R-Dub. You've been listening to Sunday Night Slow Jams. Good night. 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
5: Oh.
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4: 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Yeah.
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5: Because
3: 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I could

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1: Wait a minute, is this the right number?
2: It's the Loser Line.
0: Come on, just call me back.
3: If you haven't heard the Loser Line before, it works like this. Let's say someone approaches you while you're out at the club and uses this charming pickup line on you.
4: Hey, yo, girl.
5: Oh.
4: You into conspiracy theories?
6: Here we go.
4: Because I want to get Illuminati with you.
3: Whatever you do, resist the urge to tell him his joke fell flat, just like the earth. Instead,
5: he'd like that.
3: Tell him that you respect a man who doesn't believe we really landed on the moon. And that's when you give him the number to the Loser Line, so hopefully he leaves you an awkward voicemail we can play on the air. Voicemails like this one.
7: Next message. Hi, Josh, this is Rachel. I met you the other day at the tattoo parlor. I'm just calling because I have this really great idea. My boyfriend is opening this really awesome new handyman business, and it's called Screw the People, like that's the name of it. So I designed this logo, and the logo is a picture of a screw, the outline, and it has the word Screw the People underneath it. So I think what should happen is that anyone who gets a free Screw the People tattoo will get $250 of handyman work from my boyfriend's company for free. No. So let me know what you think. I'm kind of stoked about this. Screw the people!
5: Oh.
7: Next message.
6: Whoa, that's a huge discount, though.
5: Not really. Have you hired a contractor lately?
6: No, I never
5: have.
6: I live in an apartment.
5: $250 is going to get you maybe a light bulb change.
6: Really? Yeah. Okay, never mind then.
5: Yeah.
3: Well, it's cool to have like a fun name for your company. Brooke, your dad was an electrician. Did he have a fun electricity name?
5: Fox Electric.
6: Boring.
5: I chose a better one.
6: Should have been like, go Fox yourself.
5: Yeah.
3: Or turn down for mega what?
5: Yeah. I'll tell him to come out of retirement and redo the whole thing. Yeah.
7: Next message.
8: People don't know this. I didn't tell you this, but I'm running for city council. Right? City council, I'm an alternative to the Republican Party and the Democratic Party, man. Screw both those guys, right? I'm starting my own party. It's called the Wild Party. Hey, you know what I'm saying? All right, here's my platform, right? Here it is. Okay, like, it's simple, right? Bars, right? You know how bars close all early? Well, I'm going to say bars can open till 5, right? Till 5 a.m., man. You know what I'm saying? Isn't that cool? And here's this. All schools and businesses, all right, close the day after the Super Bowl. National holiday. My slogan, vote for me,
7: next message.
6: We found our new leader. I actually think Jose would vote for him. Did you hear the bar part, Brooke?
5: Oh, my God, you guys.
3: The first sane, down-to-earth politician that we've heard in many, many years. He sounds like he would leak his own nude photos off of his phone.
5: Yeah.
3: They'd actually get hacked.
5: They'd be his, like, campaign posters.
3: Yeah.
6: I have a new allegation against myself this morning.
3: Yeah. But, look, if you want more hot political posturing and policy talk,
6: I love it.
3: Definitely do not go to our podcast. Okay. Brooke and Jeffrey.
5: Thank you, Jeffrey.
3: Instead, check out our TikTok, where we put up our favorite Loser Line of the week, which, if you missed it, TMZ reported that was the last thing seen open on Hunter Biden's laptop.
6: Yes. Oh, it is?
3: Cool.
6: Hey.
3: Good for us.
6: Yeah. I really wanted to look at that laptop.
5: Yeah,
3: me too.
7: Next message.
9: Hey, Jack. I am a pretty up-and-coming social influencer, and, you know, my whole spiel about soaking in tubs full of liquids. And I think that the fact that we met was like fate because you have a convenience store and I like to soak in things. And I think this is a perfect opportunity. You could get me 50, 60 gallons of milk and then I do my thing. And then I throw some publicity to your store, which I would say is worth at least $5,000. So I think, you know, you should do it. And that's it. Bye.
10: Next message.
6: Oh my gosh.
5: I was hoping she was going to be more creative than a milk bath.
3: Yeah.
5: You know?
6: Yeah.
5: Like a Slurpee bath or something. You know, that'd be funny.
6: Like a liquid dish soap bath.
5: Yeah.
3: I mean,
6: something weird.
3: We soak Alexis in all sorts of ingredients for our TikTok page. We turned her into a pizza.
5: We've had her soak in
3: all sorts of stuff. Do you feel like a little bit intimidated by this girl? She's your competition.
11: Does anybody want to sponsor me?
5: Yeah.
11: I'm not a kid today. I should take some tips.
5: Mayonnaise bath. That's what I've heard.
11: No, I'll go with the Slurpees.
6: But if someone's paying you $5,000,
11: not mayonnaise.
6: Still the man.
10: Next message.
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0: In today's phone tab, we call a guy whose stress level is at an 11 right now.
1: Oh, that's always a good time for a joke, Jeff.
0: Family and friends are coming into town for his one-year-old daughter's baptism.
1: Oh, that's cute. Okay, we can mess with him.
0: It's a big deal in their family, yeah. So grandparents and cousins are flying in from all over. The only thing that could screw up this moment is an email from his wife asking us to prank him.
2: Yeah. Oh, no.
0: Which we did, so we're going to be calling from the church where the baptism is supposed to happen.
1: Is this when we actually get our ticket to hell?
0: I booked that a long time ago. It's your phone tap right now.
3: You might want to let that one go to voicemail.
4: It's phone tap time with Brooke and Jeffrey
3: on Mix 106.5.
5: Hello?
0: Hi, Marcus.
5: Yes.
0: Hi, my name is Dublin. I'm from Presbyterian Church.
5: Oh, hello. How are you?
0: Hello, I'm good. And you?
5: I'm good. I'm anxious for Sunday, but I'm good.
0: Oh, yes, I can understand, because you've been working with Lainey on scheduling a baptism.
5: Well, I mean, we're not really working on it anymore now that we have the date and everything's set.
0: Of course, right. Well, I am stepping into her shoes because, unfortunately, Lainey had to step away from the church for a little bit.
5: Oh, I hope she's okay.
0: She's okay, but apparently somebody's hand was caught in the collection plate again.
5: What? Are you serious?
0: Yeah, you didn't hear that from me, though.
5: No.
0: So, anywho, I'm taking over scheduling, and it says here you're booked for Sunday to baptize your daughter, correct?
5: Yes. Yes, that's correct.
0: Okay. Well, not anymore.
5: Excuse me?
0: I'm sure you'll understand.
5: No. We've been working on this for weeks.
0: Yes, but there has been a conflict that has come up. Have you heard of the Jonas Brothers?
5: Yes, of course, but what does that have to do with...
0: Well, they are coming to our service to play. Isn't that neat?
5: Yeah, that's great, wonderful, but no.
0: Are you a fan?
5: Of the Jonas Brothers?
0: Yeah, are you a Joanhead?
5: No, because I'm not 12 years old and a girl. Wait a minute.
0: Well, they're all grown up now. I mean, I'm a fan.
5: I'm happy for you.
0: You should be happy for the whole congregation because they're going to come and perform a live concert. You know their song, I'm a Sucker for You?
5: Well, no.
0: They're going to change it to I'm a Savior for You. For I am risen like the Lord each morning.
5: I don't care about the lyrics, okay? I don't care about the Jonas Brothers. You don't seem to understand. This has to happen on Sunday. You need to cancel it or move it.
0: Oh, I can't cancel on the Jonas Brothers. The congregation would be up in a holy hepatet if that happened.
5: But you can cancel on me and my entire extended family who are flying in for this?
0: Uh-huh.
5: I want to talk to Pastor Mark. This is unacceptable.
0: Oh, he's getting his hair styled right now to look like Joe.
5: What?
0: You know Joe? He's the older one.
5: I don't know any of them, and that does not sound like Pastor Mark at all.
0: Okay, Marcus, I hear you're upset. I hear you're frustrated.
5: Oh, you can tell. Really? Do I sound upset?
0: I'm picking up some emotions, but the good news is we have an alternative for you.
5: Oh, well, unless it's that day.
0: It is that day. Yes, Pastor Mark says he can still do the baptism same day during the after party at the Denny's down the street.
5: You have got to be kidding me.
0: I was surprised, too. I thought, what a great place.
5: To do a baptism in a Denny's? What is wrong with you?
0: I know.
5: Where's Lainey?
0: They're thinking of using maple syrup instead of water, but you know. Same spirit.
5: Oh, now you're just... Okay, now I'm getting angry.
0: You're angry because you want to meet the Jonas Brothers, but I must...
5: No!
0: I have to warn you, you do not have VIP access. You cannot speak or look at any of the Jonases, or you will be asked to leave.
5: Oh. No, I feel like I'm going crazy here.
0: I'm going crazy, too. Just the thought of getting to meet the Jonas Brothers and maybe even touch Kevin. Oh, my goodness.
5: That's not why I feel like I'm going crazy.
0: What?
5: I'm coming down there. I'm pulling Pastor Mark out of his Jonas Brothers, whatever.
0: Okay, I would.
5: I'm going to see him in person.
0: Wouldn't do that.
5: Oh, you wouldn't do that?
0: I wouldn't do that because Pastor Mark doesn't know anything about this prank phone call that we're doing.
5: Wait, what?
2: Yeah, this whole thing is actually just a prank. And my real name is actually Jeff from the radio show Brooke and Jeffrey in the Morning. This is a phone tap, dude.
5: Who did this to me?
2: Your wife did, Valerie. She said that your daughter's baptism is happening this week and thought it was a good chance to prank you.
5: Oh, shit. Okay.
2: You got angry, man.
5: You should be angry, too. It took me months to set this up and coordinate with all these family members coming to town.
2: Well, they would have loved the concert. You could have been there to be like, I'm a savior for you.
5: Yeah, they would have loved it.
2: Your wife, Valerie, did approve the Grand Slam baptism, though.
5: Oh, my God.
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1: Eating alone at a restaurant isn't necessarily taboo.
2: Yeah, it can be really nice.
3: Alone? Oh, yeah.
1: A lot of people enjoy dining by themselves because it can be very peaceful, reflective, very fulfilling experience.
2: You don't have to share.
1: Especially,
3: focus on the food. Uh-huh.
1: It's especially fulfilling if you loudly moan after every single bite you take.
3: Oh, my gosh.
1: Oh, yeah. Oh, my God. Have you guys tried this eggplant?
3: Waiter,
1: pass my plate over the table there. They need to take a bite of this.
3: Okay. You
2: may be someone who shouldn't eat alone, Jeff.
3: Yeah.
1: Well, one of our listeners, Lauren, is also comfortable at a table for one. Oh. And curiously, that's how she ended up meeting a guy the other night.
2: Oh.
1: So it works out in a whole lot of ways. Lauren, welcome to the show.
4: Thank you so much.
2: I want to know, Lauren, is it something that you do often, going out to eat by yourself?
4: Actually, yes. And I love it because I'm kind of a foodie.
2: Okay.
1: I'm kind of a drinky, so yeah. But it's good that we all have our things.
2: I think you usually use past tense for that drunk.
1: Oh,
2: but, yeah.
1: Well, whatever it is. It comes in liquid form. So you went out by yourself the other night to a restaurant?
4: I did. It was this super nice restaurant in town that I've really been wanting to try it. Yeah. And I heard really good things, but it's super hard to get a reservation.
2: Even for one.
1: Wow.
3: So, that's how you know it's good.
4: Exactly. I went there the other night by myself hoping that, you know, I could do a walk-in.
3: Yeah.
1: With one person, that's kind of reasonable.
3: Like, sometimes you can scope the bar, and one person leaves, you just slide on in.
2: Yeah, right.
4: Exactly. But I go up to the host stand, and they told me it was almost a two-hour wait to get a table.
2: You're like, I don't take up much room.
4: Exactly.
3: Can I eat out here?
5: Just pull up a chair.
3: Yeah.
1: I'll just leave whatever's left at somebody's table once they get up.
3: I will eat in a bathroom stall, honestly.
2: Yeah.
1: Wow.
2: So did you wait, or what did you do?
4: So this is what happened. This guy, he overheard the interaction at the host stand, and he walks up to me and says, you're only one person. We have a reservation for four, but one of our friends couldn't make it. Want to join us?
3: Nice. Wow. So nice.
1: Alexis, you would totally do that for a stranger, right?
2: Do I get a free meal?
3: Pay?
2: You know, though, maybe you're with friends you don't really want to talk to. So you add one more person to the mix. And
3: it's a new person to get to know.
2: Yeah.
1: Whatever the reason, it's cool you got an invite. What did you say?
3: That's so nice.
4: Okay, so at first I was like, you know, no, I don't want to impose.
1: Right.
4: But he was really nice. Right. And he was like, don't even worry about it. It's fine. So I agreed.
2: That's awesome.
3: Hey.
2: I think that's really cool.
1: Yeah, okay.
5: I mean, and if he's attractive, you're not going to say no, are you?
1: Sure.
4: Oh, definitely easy on the eyes, for sure.
1: Okay.
3: Alexis is right.
2: So who did you end up sitting with? It was him and who else?
4: It was him and a couple of his friends, which were two other women.
2: Okay.
1: Oh.
4: I got to know all of them. Yes, they work together. They're coworkers.
1: Okay.
3: Oh. That's like if all of us went to lunch.
2: Yeah.
1: Man, it's a good look on him. What's his name, by the way?
4: Adam. His name's Adam.
1: Okay.
2: For a minute, I was like, oh my God, I'm going to totally do this with my husband next time we go out to eat. And then I'm like, no, it looks weird if a married couple asks a single person.
3: You want to sit with me and my husband?
4: Yeah.
1: Okay.
2: It's not the same.
3: You would put that vibe out, Brooke.
1: You're at this dinner table with Adam and his two female coworkers. How was that? Was that weird or did it feel normal?
4: Well, it was funny because he kept telling me, it's okay. I've been ditched on first dates before. Don't be embarrassed.
3: Oh, no, you assumed.
2: No, wait. Did you correct him? Did you tell him, no, I wasn't ditched?
4: Absolutely. I told him, like, I actually came by myself. I don't have a problem eating alone. I just love eating good food.
2: And then they all laughed, like, what a funny joke.
3: Yeah,
1: sure. She's really leaning in. Okay.
4: They definitely thought I was strange, for sure. But they still were kind and sweet to me. So the meal was phenomenal. It was absolutely phenomenal.
1: Well, that's good.
3: Worth it then.
2: I mean, and that makes for easy conversation even with strangers when the food's good because you can talk about it all.
3: Yeah, and you're like, try this. Here comes the airplane, new stranger.
2: Yeah. Was there sharing? That would be weird.
1: Yeah. Sometimes. Tell us more.
4: Well, there was sharing of bottles of wine for sure. We did split a couple of those.
2: Here we go.
1: Now the whole room is on board with this.
2: Now we're all best friends by the end of the dinner.
1: Right.
3: Yeah, we are.
2: And were you feeling a vibe with this guy at all ever?
4: Totally. I was totally feeling a connection with Adam.
1: Okay.
4: And I think it would be more fun if it was just me and him.
2: Ah,
4: so yes.
2: Were you able to get out any info, like if he was single or what his status was?
4: No.
1: But I do think if there's a guy that's eating by himself with two female coworkers, he's probably not in a relationship.
2: Is that true? What are you talking about? My husband just had dinner with two coworkers.
1: Exactly, Brooke. Exactly.
3: And how happy was he when he came home?
1: Yeah, I know. I'd be checking his phone after that.
2: Oh, God.
3: No, just kidding.
2: I think
3: if anything, the vibe itself, you can always feel some kind of vibe. Sometimes it's mistranslated.
5: If he's in a relationship, he's not going to flirt in front of his coworkers with you.
3: Also true, though.
2: I don't know, but sometimes people feel safe that way, or you misinterpret the flirting.
3: No matter what. You think it's flirting and it's not.
1: He's at least a nice guy who is willing to invite a stranger into the group. And that must be
4: a good sign. Absolutely. That's what I'm thinking.
1: So have you reached out to him since that dinner?
4: I did. I suggested to him over text because we all at some point exchanged numbers.
2: Okay, everyone exchanged. Okay.
3: Fun.
4: Exactly, yeah. I suggested to him via text that, you know, we should hang out again, just me and him, you know, trying to be bold.
1: Okay.
4: And he's been avoiding it. Like, he'll respond, but not agree to meet up. So I don't know what's going on.
2: Well, and it's not like he actually asked for your number. It was like a group exchange of numbers, which is a little bit different, you know?
1: Yeah. And did you make him pay for your food that night? Because that could factor.
4: No, I didn't do that. I didn't do that.
3: Okay, that's nice.
1: Well, maybe there's something here. We're going to come back, try and get you a second date update with Adam. Table for two.
3: Hey.
1: One chair.
2: Wait, what?
1: We're going to do it. Right
2: one chair?
1: Hold on.
4: We're doing it.

0: Okay, so I've been thinking, worst case scenario, our listener Lauren is eating dinner with three strangers here. Mm-hmm. She says she's attracted to one, the guy Adam. But what if a different stranger at that table was attracted to her?
1: One of the other
2: Is that
1: people.
2: Worst case or best case scenario? Well, so
0: we don't know that because we've had that happen before on this segment. That's all I'm saying.
2: Oh, like maybe his friend called dibs on her.
1: Yeah, that's what I'm saying.
2: Oh, my God. It just came to me what you were saying. Yeah. I'm sorry. I didn't understand.
0: Lauren, we need to know, what were the vibes from the other two ladies that you ate with that night? Did you feel anything happening from them?
3: Oh, no. Actually, they were super helpful. They actually helped me with a lot of the pictures that I took. They were into it, you know? They were super into it.
2: Oh, I didn't
1: As
2: know.
1: A foodie, it's always nice to have someone there for lighting. You know, you need someone to put the light
3: on. Exactly. But there was no romantic vibe, though. Okay.
0: The only romantic vibe you were getting was from Adam.
2: Or giving.
3: Correct.
0: Yeah. Or giving.
1: She said she felt a little vibe.
2: Yeah. How did you guys leave it? That's the one thing that I don't think we heard.
3: Well, you know, we said goodbye and went our separate ways. And, you know, like I mentioned before, I had texted him after the fact.
2: Yeah. We knew that part. I didn't know if there was like a, hey, I want to see you again.
0: Or like a four-way kiss or like something.
3: No, nothing like that.
1: It was a very friendly, though.
0: Just all
3: cordial, you know?
0: Sure.
2: Just four lips at once.
0: Yeah. Just that final flavor
2: of
0: food
2: eight
0: in between.
1: Eight, yeah.
0: Whatever it was. We're just trying to get Adam to go out with you one-on-one because that's what you're most interested in. So let's give him a call right now. You ready?
3: I'm ready.
1: All right. Ooh, he's excited.
0: I'm ready too. Here we go.
4: Hello?
0: Hey, is this Adam?
4: Yes, this is he.
0: Hey, Adam, I hope you're up for being on the radio this morning because you already are.
2: Hey.
4: Here
2: we are, Adam.
4: Really?
2: It's a show called Brooke and Jeffrey.
0: Brooke and Jeffrey in the morning. That's our show.
4: Oh, yeah. I've heard you guys a few times before. Yeah.
1: Hey.
0: Oh, you have?
4: Why are you calling me, though?
0: Well, if you've heard of us, maybe you know our segment, Second Date Update.
4: I have heard of that, but I haven't been on a date in months.
1: He's right. It kind of wasn't.
0: Oh, well, yeah, I guess technically this wasn't a first date that you went on.
2: I don't think in any form was it a date.
5: A meet cute, maybe.
0: I don't know what to call it. You were at dinner with a group of women, one of whom wants to see you again outside of their workplace. Her name's Lauren.
4: Lauren. Oh, okay.
2: Dude, she told us about how she was like waiting for a table for herself and then you came in and said, hey, sit with us. I thought that was so cool.
1: Yeah, that's a really nice thing
2: to
1: do.
4: I did see her there. I thought she was attractive. I was trying to be nice, but I guess no good deed goes unpunished.
2: I like how you're trying to be nice, but you only offered it to her because she was attractive.
1: Wait, you said punished? Why'd you say no good deed goes unpunished?
0: You felt punished?
4: I was trying to do something nice. I didn't think what was going to unfold would unfold.
2: What unfolded? Didn't you have a nice time?
4: Yeah, we were all having fun getting to know each other before the actual meal started, and that was all fine. It was the actual eating part that happened when things took a left turn.
0: Uh-oh.
1: The eating?
0: Is Lauren like a messy eater?
4: No, it was nothing to do with how she ate. It was once the meals were presented. We were picking up our forks. We're excited to eat. And then Lauren stops everything, tells everyone, wait, stop. And, of course, everyone in the restaurant looked.
2: Oh, is that loud?
4: And we were thinking, why would we stop? And so she stands up in our booth, and she says to me, quick, give me your phone.
2: Oh.
4: And I'm thinking, what? Why? Why do you need my phone? So I hand her my phone because I think, okay, give the crazy person what they want. She pulls out her phone and starts recording and hovering over the meal with both phones. Flashlights blazing. She's waving her arms around, zooming in and out on the plate.
0: We still haven't gotten to what part of the meal was weird then.
2: Dude, you sound upset still.
1: It sounds to me.
4: It was embarrassing I was with my coworkers and we were all just trying to be nice. Like, just give her your phone. Okay. They gave her phones too.
0: All right.
4: There's three in her hands at one point. I just thought, what are you doing?
0: Okay.
1: There's a rule in the foodie world that gets some in trouble and it's the camera eats first.
0: Lauren did mention that you guys helped her take pictures. We didn't know it was like a full Academy Award winning production.
2: I mean, honestly though, even when she mentioned it, it was just like, like a side. Like, it wasn't a big talking point for her.
1: Right. She needed a little bit of light or something.
2: She thought that you guys were helping.
4: I mean, we were just trying to be nice. And when she told us she was a foodie before this happened, we thought, oh, that's interesting. But this wasn't just the first course. This was the appetizers. This was the main course.
0: Okay. Well, that is some information that we did not know before we got you on the phone. So I apologize for that.
4: I just want you to know this wasn't just me ghosting her, okay? My friends afterwards said, do not date her.
0: Now that's, I regret bringing Lauren into the conversation at that moment. But Lauren, are you there?
3: Wow. Yeah, that's... Okay, look, I understand why you might be skeptical of what I was conducting at the table. But listen, what I do is actually pretty legit. I have a pretty big following on TikTok.
2: Oh.
3: And the camera work is part of it. Like, going the extra mile is what I do. Look, I'm going to send you a link right now. I have a ton of followers.
2: Adam, would it make a difference if she made money doing this? You know, like if it was her bread and butter?
1: Yeah.
3: I'm not looking to capitalize.
4: Tarantino, for all I care. It was obnoxious the way you did it.
1: Oh.
2: Yeah, but you...
3: Well, I did not mean to be obnoxious, okay? And I think you might be exaggerating just a little bit. I just needed to capitalize on what might have been the only opportunity for me to eat there, as you could see.
1: And if it's a hard-to-get-into restaurant, those videos go viral.
0: Yeah.
3: Exactly.
2: I mean, Adam, don't you think that, like... Maybe it was on you to say something at the table, because she obviously did not realize that you guys were uncomfortable.
1: Yeah.
4: Well, clearly from what you guys know of Lauren, you've gotten to know her better than I have at this point. She's a very assertive young woman. So even if I had said anything, I don't think she would have stopped me.
1: He does have a point. I can see her being like, what do you mean?
2: So don't even give her a chance. Okay. That's
3: Adam, have you gotten the link yet? I sent you a link.
0: Okay. Are we going to do this right now in the middle of the segment?
1: Adam.
2: I mean, would it make a difference, Adam, if the video was really cool?
0: Yeah.
1: I mean, if he sees like it has a million views.
0: Just open it up real quick, Adam. Take a look. It might change your mind.
4: If it'll put this to bed, fine. I'll look at your TikTok.
0: Okay.
1: All right.
0: This is a first for this segment, where we're having somebody go on to social media and watch videos.
2: I do that while we're talking.
0: Well, I just mean, outside of the people in this room, we're having the listeners on the phone watch videos on TikTok.
2: Since we can't see it, can you describe what you're seeing?
4: I see the one that was posted from the restaurant.
1: Cool.
4: Wait a minute. Wait, how did you get like a smoke effect back there? And it looks like there's a light show going. There weren't lights like that. How'd
3: you do
4: that?
3: This is what I do, Adam. This is what I do.
2: You falsely advertised the restaurant?
1: Hey, there's a lot of people that do things in CGI now on TikTok.
0: Adam's sounding a little bit impressed, though, by what he's seeing.
2: Does it look like you want to eat there again, Adam?
4: I mean, I was going to eat there again anyway, but obviously this is a great advertisement. They should hire you. This looks really good.
1: So you're impressed.
0: Maybe you're just biased because you already ate there.
1: No, Jeff, hold on. We just made progress.
0: Oh, okay. Let's delete what I said.
3: I agree. They should hire me, and that's why I do this.
2: I mean, would it have made a difference if she had given you a heads up?
4: Hold on. I'm looking at some other videos here. Is there a tiger in the back there?
0: Well, this has definitely taken a different twist. We started off very angry and agitated when we first had Adam on, but now he's sounding very impressed with all of her abilities.
1: That's great.
0: So I'm not going to waste any more time. I'm just going to ask, Adam, would you like to go out on another date with Lauren?
1: Ooh.
0: No cameras this time. You guys just do conversation, keep it boring.
1: Wow.
0: But it's up to you.
1: What's that like?
0: We'll pay for it.
3: We can go somewhere I've already been before.
2: That makes sense.
1: Doesn't have to film.
2: Doesn't need to do a video
1: smart.
0: As long as we have a gift card for it, Adam, what do you say?
4: I mean, that sounds intriguing. Yes, I'm sorry I flew off the handle, but it was like taking in a stray cat and realizing they're a ninja. I didn't know what to expect.
2: Let's not go with that analogy.
0: Yeah,
1: I think you guys are weird enough. Right?
0: Maybe watch some TikToks on how to properly compliment her.
2: Yeah. I do want to see her TikTok, though.
0: Yeah, I know.
2: I'm curious now.
0: Send it to all of us, Lauren. We want to see it.
2: Those are some powerful food videos.
0: Yeah, I know. Okay, well, congratulations, you two. You got a second date.
3: Thank you, Adam, and I forgive you for all the mean things you said earlier on the call.
0: Just don't tell your two female coworkers that you're going out with them. They're going to be pissed.
3: Oh, yeah, that's going to be...
4: They're going to be mad.
3: That's going to take some work.
5: Brooke and Jeffrey. Wakey. I love waking up to the radio because it sets the tone for my day. It's like a daily dose of positivity.
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1: Let's start the show today with a little fun history lesson.
2: Ooh,
1: it's Brooke and Jeffrey in the morning.
3: Alexis loves fun history.
4: Well,
1: Brooke,
4: you
1: might be familiar with this one.
3: Okay.
1: Because back in 1970, a dead whale washed up on the Oregon coast.
3: Ooh. I am familiar with this, not because I was alive, because it is iconic.
4: Yeah,
3: and it
4: it's
3: been
4: parodied too.
3: Yes.
1: That's what I meant. It's just a really famous story.
4: Yeah.
1: It was huge, it was stinky, and they had to get rid of it.
3: Yes.
1: Uh-huh. So how do you get rid of an 8-ton whale? Alexis, ideas?
5: You don't.
1: No. You have to. You can't just leave it there.
3: Well, it didn't work very well.
4: Yeah.
1: So they decided the best option was to blow it up with a 0.5-ton of dynamite.
5: What?
4: I thought this was a joke.
1: So this is real. They did it.
4: It really happened.
1: It was a big spectacle, and hundreds of people came out to the beach to watch it.
5: Why would you watch that?
1: Here's the local news report of what happened.
6: Our camera stopped rolling immediately after the blast. The humor of the entire situation suddenly gave way to a run for survival as huge chunks of whale blubber fell everywhere. Pieces of meat passed high over our heads while others were falling at our feet. The dunes were rapidly evacuated as spectators escaped both the falling debris and the overwhelming smell.
3: I mean, what did you expect to happen? Like, how were they shocked?
1: They didn't see that coming.
4: We thought twice.
1: Giant chunks of whale blubber were falling from the sky.
4: Gross.
1: It literally smashed cars half a mile away.
5: Why am I imagining Brooke and her family with planes?
1: Free lunch.
4: Go cut some chunks of blubber.
1: So people left and were covered in, quote, whale particles.
5: Ew.
1: And the smell lingered in the area for days.
4: God.
3: So, don't you look up and open your mouth like you do with snow.
1: No. Gross.
3: Got some on my tongue.
1: It was an epic fail, and I'm bringing it up now because, crazy enough, over 50 years later, another dead whale has just washed up on the same beach.
4: Yeah.
1: And what do you think people want to do?
3: Of course they want to do it again.
1: There's a petition now to blow that thing up again.
4: Can we do it with fireworks this time?
1: Did we not learn our lesson here? I mean, I get it. Sounds cool to blow up a whale.
4: Yeah.
1: Fun idea. But maybe, I don't know if it's the best thing.
3: But what else are you going to do? You're just going to let it decompose?
4: Tow it to sea.
3: I don't think that you could get it out there. Like,
4: really?
3: Yeah, that's the issue.
4: It's so big.
1: I mean, they say insanity is doing the same thing over and over and expecting a different result.
4: True.
3: But I don't think people want a different result. I think they want that all
4: the chaos.
1: Well, with that in mind, let's get into our 1,720th shock collar question of the day. Nothing will go wrong this time, I'm sure. Right, Digital Jake?
7: Hope not.
4: Jake, why are you holding dynamite?
7: On this day, in 1815, history happened.
5: More history.
4: Oh, great.
7: When famed French conqueror and Brooke's sixth grade crush, Napoleon Bonaparte, was defeated at the Battle of Waterloo. Quickly, Alexis, for $100, where is Waterloo?
5: Texas.
7: Oof. Thank you, Boise State University. You served your students well.
4: I'm actually trying to think of it too, don't worry.
1: The French conqueror went to Texas, huh?
5: Missed that detail.
7: I digress.
4: That
7: marked the end of the first French Empire. So to honor our short king and all the others out there, we're going to do a special Short Guys of Hollywood edition of... Plenty of 20.
4: All right.
1: Okay.
7: And this is how it's going to work. We're going to set the bar at 5'7".
4: Whoa.
7: I will name a celebrity. You have to tell me over, under, or exactly 5'7".
4: This is actually really fun,
3: I feel like
4: fun,
3: I'm
4: going to
3: be good at this.
4: Oh, man.
7: We'll start with the woman who, before this segment, thought Napoleon was just a brand of olive oil. That's Alexis.
4: It's a good brand.
7: Alexis.
1: Delicious.
7: Your celebrity is... Tom Cruise.
3: Oh.
7: Is he taller, shorter, or exactly 5'7"?
4: Oh, man.
3: And this isn't what the actors claim, right? This is actual.
7: This is my personal measurement.
3: Okay.
5: They would say. The exact one always throws me off because, like, anyway, they could be exact.
4: Yeah, I could see him being 5'7 on the dot.
5: I don't really have good reasoning, but I feel like he's under 5'7.
4: Yeah, same.
7: Alexa said shorter. He is...
5: Exactly
7: 5'7".
4: I would have said shorter.
7: Keep that in mind. We already have an exactly. Alexis is out. Let's go to Brooke.
3: Okay.
7: Your celebrity is Mark Wahlberg.
3: Oh.
7: Is he taller, shorter, or exactly 5'7"?
3: Oh my God. Alexis and I, we play a Today versus Back in the Day game on our podcast that you can only listen to on our podcast. And I just did a deep dive into Mark Wahlberg. He wrote a

0: A final showdown between Jose and Jeffrey here. Jose, your celebrity is Matt Damon. Is he over, under, or exactly 5'7"?
1: I always hear of Team America World Police, Matt Damon, when you say it. Matt Damon does seem short, but I don't think he's super short. I'm going to say exactamundo, Jake.
0: Jose said Matt Damon's exactly 5'7". He is...
1: No.
0: He's 5'10", just like Nathan Statham.
1: Oh my gosh.
0: That means, Jeffrey, you've won the Short King edition of... Plenty of 20.
2: Whoa. Right. I get to choose who gets shocked. They're going to be singing Grenade by Bruno Mars in honor of that whale blowing up, I think.
3: I also thought it was, short guy. Yeah, also a little guy. That Bruno Mars, yeah. Right.
2: And we're going to give it to the history buff herself, Alexis.
3: Oh, you know.
4: Oh, yeah. I'd catch a grenade for ya.
1: Beautiful.
4: Throw my hand on a blade for ya.
3: I don't believe she'd do it.
2: No.
1: Never.
2: That's your shock collar question of the day. We got your phone tab coming up in just a few minutes.

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0: Friend,

0: Brooke and Jeffrey in the morning, and in today's phone tap, a woman has some friends coming in to visit from out of town.
1: Oh, that's fun.
0: So she decided she's going to take them to one of her favorite activities, an escape room.
1: Oh, okay.
0: Where Jose will be posing as the man at the front desk, confirming their reservation, but also including a slight detour before the real experience begins.
2: Yeah.
0: Should be fun in your phone tap right now.
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5: Hello?
6: Hi, is this Rachel King?
5: Who's calling?
6: I'm calling from for Escape Rooms and Entertainment.
5: Oh, hey, yes, hi.
6: Hi, this is Quincy Gump. I'm just confirming your reservation for four people this Saturday at 6:30.
5: Yep, that's the plan.
6: Perfect. Will this be your first time escaping with us?
5: No, I've been there a couple of times. The first time I was there, I did the bank heist one.
6: Oh, okay.
5: That was really cool. And then the last time I was there, I got to do the haunted dollhouse one.
6: I like that one.
5: Yeah, that one was really cool. But yeah, I would just love to be able to do a different one this time, if possible.
6: Oh, yes, yes. I actually have the perfect escape experience lined up for you. It is one of our more challenging ones, in fact.
5: Oh, yeah, that sounds great.
6: It doesn't even start in the main building.
5: Whoa, okay. What does that even mean?
6: Write these three words down.
5: Just a sec.
6: Yes, grab a pen.
5: All right.
6: You ready?
5: Ready, yep.
6: Dave's Dry Cleaning.
5: Oh, all right. I've written all three of those words down.
6: Oh, good. Okay. Now, the day of, we'll text you the address of Dave's, and then you and your group can head over there, and the game begins.
5: Oh. Okay, so is it, like, abandoned or something?
6: Oh, no. They'll be open.
5: Strange.
6: You'll go inside, walk up to the counter, and ask to pick up clothing items for Quincy. That's your code word.
5: Wait, that's your name, isn't it?
6: And then you'll bring them to me, where your experience has already begun.
5: It sounds to me like I'm just bringing you your dry cleaning.
6: But you haven't even heard the rest. There's a convenience store right next door.
5: Oh. What does that have to do with anything?
6: You'll go to the back, and in the second fridge, you'll find their 12 packs of Coors Light. I want you to grab one.
5: What?
6: The coldest one.
5: Okay.
6: The bluest mountain.
5: So I'm picking up your dry cleaning and getting you a beer?
6: Or a half rack if you're feeling generous.
5: This is not what I had in mind. It's not at all like the other ones.
6: Oh, it is, though, because you're going to take it to the front counter, and you're going to ask for a pack of Marlboro Reds along with four diamond dollar scratch-off tickets.
5: No, okay. I'm not going to go all over the city doing your errands and chores.
6: I think there may be a miscommunication here.
5: No, I understand what you're saying. You're asking me to go run your errands and calling it an escape room.
6: No. You, these are tasks.
5: And pay your bill.
6: have to figure the puzzles out. For example, the smokes. They could have secret numbers on them.
5: No.
6: There could be a code in the laundry. The beers at the bottom of the cans. They could be the reason you escape.
5: So you want me to drink the beer?
6: Oh, no. I will be doing that. Legally, I can't allow you.
5: You know what? You can just cancel my reservation. This seems totally sketchy, and I would rather go to a movie at this point.
6: Oh, a movie? This is what I need you to do. Drive to your local AMC, buy two large popcorns and two movie tickets under the name Quincy.
5: No, you have nothing Gump. To do with my plans anymore. I don't want to do this at all. I would like to cancel my reservation.
6: Well, dang it. How am I going to get smokes and movie tickets and laundry and all this crap done? I'm stuck in the studio.
5: Yeah, that seems like your problem.
6: Well, it is my problem. I'm doing a prank phone call and you haven't figured it out yet. It's never going to end.
5: What are you talking about?
6: Do I have your attention now?
5: I've been giving you my attention this whole time. That's why this is insane.
6: Okay, well, this is actually Jose from the radio show Brooke and Jeffrey in the Morning, and we're doing a prank phone call on you. It's a phone tap.
5: I was like, there better not be a real person that sounds like that at this escape room. That's crazy.
6: Well, you don't think Quincy Gump is a real person?
5: I hope not. Oh, my God. I almost believed you. You had me going until you said I had to pick up your dry cleaning.
6: Yeah, I don't wash my clothes, so that was a lie. Sorry.
5: Oh, my God.
6: My closet's the real escape room because it's so gross.
5: Oh, my God. Okay. Well, I hope I never find out, so thanks for that visual.
6: You're welcome.
4: Bringing you feel-good variety you love.

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1: Hey, cutie.
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0: Missed connections.
1: That was me staring.
3: There's only two places to find true love in this world. One is in the makeup room at your local county morgue when you apply the lipstick, quote, the old-fashioned way.
4: Oh, Jeff!
3: The other is on the pages of Craigslist.org.
5: But you're always so pleased with yourself after something like that. You just a little smile on your face.
3: I love love in all of its forms, Brooke. We scour Craigslist every week to find the best missed connections they have to offer, like this first one titled My Real Mattress Man. Woman for Man 60s Landfill.
5: Oh,
3: she
5: not
3: says,
5: the store, huh?
3: I was struggling to throw an entire mattress into the pit when you offered to help. Normally, it isn't an issue for me. I've got sturdy legs. Mm-hmm. But when you've had 6 babies, and those babies have had grandkids, and all 12 of those suckers have wet that exact same bed for 30 years, you can imagine the weight of that thing.
4: Gross.
3: We worked together to get it out of the back of my Tundra. I pushed, and you pulled. And that's when I noticed that sexy farmer's tan hiding around the neckline of your Daytona 500 tank top.
5: Oh, my God. Maybe they are a match.
4: Yeah.
6: Sounds like it.
3: She says, ooh, boy, you even looked at me twice when I joked that I was wishing we could put this bed to good use.
6: Oh, the stained bed?
5: Yeah, that's the one.
3: I was joking. Or was I? Okay.
6: She was not joking.
3: Once the job was done, I offered you a drink of a half-empty bottle of Mexican Coca-Cola.
5: Oh, I do love Mexican Coke.
4: Good stuff.
3: You turned it down and walked away. Biggest mistake of your life.
5: Wow.
6: Oh.
3: You probably regret it as soon as you're reading this.
5: Uh-oh.
3: Me and my dog Hooper are looking for a third to join our clan. If you see this, reply and tell me which tooth of mine was miscolored. So I know that it's you.
5: Okay.
6: He's like all of them.
5: Yeah.
6: That's me. You found me.
3: That's signed Carmen.
5: Michael, my husband, loves going to the dump, and now I'm a little concerned.
6: My dad used to love going all the time.
5: Dude, he loves it. Is
6: fun
5: this
6: place?
5: Why?
6: I don't know.
3: This next misconnection is titled "To the Lady in the Yellow Sweater Who Found Me Wandering." Man for Woman, 30s dentist. He says,
6: wandering at the dentist.
3: I don't know if you remember me. I was the guy last week you saw in the parking lot of Dr. Wilson's office walking around like I was still on a boat.
6: Oh, you're a little wheezy.
5: Yeah.
6: Dizzy's
5: the
6: word.
3: You asked if anybody was going to drive me home, but because I was coming out of my second root canal this month, half my face was still numb, so I couldn't answer you. Instead, just a large puddle of drool came out of my mouth.
5: Who released you?
6: That's the question.
3: You then opened the back door and put me inside, telling me to rest for a bit until I felt better to drive.
6: Smart.
3: Okay. I really wish I could have answered you to tell you that wasn't my car.
5: Oh, no.
3: Instead, I yelled a garbled, no, but you thought I was saying no as if I wanted to get behind the wheel. We struggled, but eventually you got me inside somebody's Taurus. So there I sat in the back seat of a stranger's car while you stood watch, telling me through the window, you're not allowed to drive. It's too dangerous. Please stay back there. I watched helplessly as my brother drove up, then went inside the dentist office to look for me.
5: Oh, no.
6: Oh, brother's here to pick him up.
5: Oh, no. Let him out of the Taurus.
3: I pounded on the window as he drove off.
5: Oh,
6: you missed it.
3: After I remember I cried and kept trying to tell you it's not my car over and over again. Until I eventually fell asleep. I did wake up to a police officer forcefully pulling me from the vehicle.
5: Oh, gosh.
3: He thought I was homeless, but thank God a dental assistant recognized me and convinced him I wasn't a vagrant. It's the craziest story ever. Do you think you can respond to this? Because my friends think I'm making it up.
5: He just wants verification that it happened.
3: That's signed Tony.
5: Oh, poor Tony.
3: Somebody help Tony out there. This next misconnection is titled Getting Bumped at Supper Time. Woman for Man 30s Golden Corral Super Buffet.
5: Uh-oh. Is that what they call it now?
3: I guess so. She says, you were the brown-haired cutie in a plaid shirt staring at the soft serve machine like it held the secrets to the universe.
5: It does.
6: Oh.
3: I'll never forget the moment when I accidentally bumped into you and we turned to look at each other at the exact same time.
5: Aw, romantic.
3: It felt like it was out of a romantic movie. Ghostbusters 3?
5: No. Most romantic.
1: I haven't seen that one yet.
5: Yeah, I haven't either.
6: I ain't afraid of no love.
3: Yeah. You, with a large bowl of undercooked mac and cheese with ranch on top.
6: Ew.
3: Me,
6: Alexis special.
3: Me, sporting a proud fudge mustache.
5: Oh, my God.
2: At least it's proud.
6: That sounds so funny.
2: Better than shameful.
3: As we exchanged pleasantries...
5: Get all over your top lip.
6: What are you, a child?
3: I love the people that eat on the way back from the buffet. They can't even get to the table.
5: Yeah.
3: She says, as we exchanged pleasantries, we laughed as a kid with boogers oozing down his nostrils approached the chocolate fountain.
5: Oh, no.
3: His brother lifted him up and he basically had his face on the machine, sticking his tongue out to lick it. Kids are so funny sometimes. Later on, I spied you drop a dinner roll on the floor and just casually pick it up and eat it.
5: There's more for free. Just go get another one.
6: Yeah.
3: At that point, I knew you were my type of guy. No shame with a fortified immune system.
5: Okay.
3: Just like my pa. Rest in peace.
2: Oh, no.
5: Okay, his immune system wasn't too strong.
3: He died of the bird flu. Parentheses, not his fault.
6: That got so sad.
3: Anyway, I'd love to bump you again at the corral. Split a meatloaf? Question mark.
6: Oh, no.
3: I'm lonely.
6: Okay. We replied. Know. Yeah. We know.
3: That's signed Tawny.
5: Why do I feel like Tawny's already found that man at the Golden Corral again?
1: Yeah.
3: Those are your Craigslist misconnections for the week. It's Brooke and Jeffrey in the morning.

0: Match.com is one of the longest running dating websites in our country.
1: Ooh,
0: it's
1: wow.
0: Brooke and Jeffrey in the Morning, and they just released their 14th annual Singles in America report.
2: I look forward to this every year, Jeff.
1: That's a sexy title.
0: And the most interesting stats from it are about how many people are using AI now on their dating sites.
2: I have not done that for dating.
3: Help with prompts?
1: To write your bio, to sound funny, like...
2: Why? It's not funny, then why try to sound funny?
0: Because you have to try and like make yourself stand out.
4: It's about tricking people.
0: It's up 333% from AI use last year.
1: So basically it's just all AI profiles right now.
2: It's that, now you're never going to get to know someone.
0: But also you use AI to screen for accurate height in photos. Remember we learned that trick?
2: That can help.
0: 26% of people say that they've used AI recently, including half of all Gen Zers when they're doing their dating bios.
1: Wow.
0: Another strange statistic that came from this, 16%, so about 1 in 6 people, said that while they're asking AI for help, they began interacting with it as a romantic companion.
1: Dude, you guys, gotta stop.
0: We're talking about robot wingmen turning into robot boyfriends and girlfriends.
2: I mean, it's going to happen. We have to accept it now.
0: Yeah.
2: This is like the fifth time we've talked about someone flirting with AI.
0: Because it's the new norm.
2: Oh, no.
1: I will still buy you a present for your AI wedding, Jose. Don't worry.
0: It brings me to my next point. Will someone in this room have a passionate one-night stand with an AI bot?
2: I don't like it because the AI bot won't lie and say I lasted long.
0: My vote is for me.
2: Hey.
0: And I hope my team supports that. So
3: volunteering yourself.
0: Make sure only if you guys want to see
3: that. Just do it on your own time.
2: Make sure don't tell us.
0: Follow us on our YouTube at Brooke and Jeffrey to watch me satisfy a computer.
1: I don't want to know. Keep your floppy disk to yourself.
0: Laser stories coming up next.

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1: Hello, it's Ladies and Toys.
2: It's the radio segment that's merging the fitness industry with the sniff game.
3: Oh.
2: Just came out with a line of nacho-scented yoga mats.
3: Gross.
1: Up on it.
3: Breathe in, breathe out.
2: For those who want their downward dog to smell like game day, sniff your chakras into shape with laser stories. The segment where we read weird news stories around the globe just like everyone else does, except we've got a laser. Those other vinyasa queens just don't. This first laser story is out of Leicestershire, England.
1: Way to pronounce that.
2: Police are begging people to take off their smartwatches before attending the upcoming weekend's Rock Fest. The reason is last time the festival was in town, emergency services got hundreds of calls because rockers were going so hard in the mosh pits that their smartwatches were calling 911. Exactly. The force of the pit made the wearable tech think the person had been involved in a car accident.
1: Especially a mosh pit, everyone's like flinging and punching and kicking.
3: Oh, my mom got so upset at her smartwatch because she tripped once and it started to call 911 just because she's over a certain age. She's like, yo. That's insulting.
2: It's all thanks to the crash detection technology in them. And last year alone, emergency teams received an extra 700 calls because of it.
1: Oh my god. And probably like 10 of them were real.
3: Well, you would panic though at emergency services, like that many calls.
1: Oh, totally.
2: Every single one of them had to be assessed to ensure there was no threat, risk, or harm.
1: True.
2: So if you do forget to take your smartwatch off before entering a mosh pit, police ask that you stay on the phone or answer the call back to let emergency teams know that you are safe.
3: Okay. Safe-ish. I mean, a mosh pit's pretty intense.
2: Yeah, you're going to be catching strays one way or the
1: other. I'm just watching Slipknot, officer. Yeah.
2: This next laser story is out of Texas.
3: Yeehaw.
2: Just when you thought you'd heard everything, a 42-year-old man called police after he found a Bath & Body Works gift bag from his ex-fiance.
3: Why would he call police?
2: There were some products inside, along with a copy of their marriage certificate.
3: Oh, my gosh.
1: That's kind of random.
3: Yeah.
2: Just one problem. He didn't know that they were married.
1: What?
2: And that he wasn't drunk or high or anything. There was never a ceremony.
3: What?
2: Apparently, they did go to the county clerk together 3 weeks ago to get a marriage license, but they broke up shortly afterward before it ever became official.
3: Okay, so...
2: And the fiance, 36-year-old Kristen Spearman, somehow convinced a pastor to certify their marriage without the guy being present or signing off on it.
4: Oh, no, she did!
1: That's illegal.
3: Yeah, but he really wanted it. I mean, you don't need to talk to him or anything. Just trust me on this one.
1: I'm a little jealous. Like, some guys look for love, some guys don't, and they're married.
3: Yeah, exactly. Like,
1: come on, man. I want to wake up with a wife.
2: But Jose, you're right. It is illegal. So Kristen has been arrested.
3: Oh, my gosh.
2: And it's hard to imagine this marriage ever standing up in court.
1: Yeah.
2: But according to the local authorities, the man is dealing with a huge mess and is trying to make sure that she didn't file any other paperwork to claim his property or his other finances.
1: Why are you in jail? I just keep marrying dudes.
2: The names of the groom and the pastor have not been released, and I really hope Alexis doesn't get any ideas from this story, because I am not bailing you out, Alexis.
5: It sounds easier than I thought it
1: would. No, it's not like a divorce. You're not going to get half.
3: Well, I mean, that's the only part that she wants. You don't want the actual marriage.
1: That's what I'm saying. That's what I'm telling her.
3: Yeah.
2: This next laser story is out of Shop Till You Drop HQ.
5: Yay!
2: Amazon announced they're extending Amazon Prime Day again. And now
1: it's going to be like
2: four days.
1: Come on, guys.
3: Isn't it already like twice a year or something?
1: Now they added a second one.
3: It's not even fun.
1: It's like, just make your prices lower then.
2: The fact that it got up to 4 days now prompted a lot of people online to comment back saying, do they not know the word week exists?
1: Just make it a week.
2: It was originally just one day when they started doing this a decade ago, and it was only 24 hours long. Then they upped it to 2 days, but they kept the same name. Now it's 4 days, and they're still sticking with it.
6: My dollar makes me holler, money.
0: want it, boo-boo.
3: So basically, they're just going to raise all the prices 4 days prior and then drop them back to the regular prices after.
1: I'm going to beat them to it. Just do Amazon August.
2: It's just good business, Mark.
1: Just do it a whole month. Yeah.
2: But it's like Brooke said, to confuse people even more, they've also added a second Prime Day, which happens in the fall.
3: Yes.
2: It's technically called Prime Big Deal Days, but a lot of sites just call it Fall Prime Day.
1: Yeah, that's what it is.
2: Plus, there's a big spring Prime sale in March, and all of them have early deals, too, before those launch.
1: Yeah, that's true. I get the ads for them.
3: It's like every company's like, one little thing was successful once. They're like, we gotta do it all the time.
1: Yeah.
3: That's the only thing.
1: That's like when one movie is good. They're like, let's make 8 sequels. Yeah. And you're like, no. And
2: it's basically just one long Prime year at this point.
1: Yeah, literally.
2: So their original summer version of Prime Day will last 4 days, like I said, next month from July 8th through July 11th.
1: Eventually, it'll just be, okay, guys, it's full price day.
3: Yeah.
1: The one day of the year, everything's full price.
2: It's so exciting. This next laser story is out of the Snuggle Summit. A lot of people find it frustrating to be single, but on the plus side, singles can enjoy a nice break from bedroom activities.
1: Yeah. Whether they want to or not.
2: When I say that, because there's a new poll out on romance, and it makes this claim: 24% of Americans want a break from doing it.
4: I am tired.
1: Whoa, interesting.
3: That lady had a long night.
0: Yeah.
2: The top reasons include to learn other forms of intimacy, maybe massage, or sharing your Netflix passwords.
3: Yeah.
2: Another reason is to give the body and mind a chance to catch up because they want emotional closeness more.
3: Sounds like all women that answered this survey.
0: No men said this.
3: Yeah.
2: 52% of people in the poll say they have previously taken an extended break from adult relations, with the average sabbatical lasting 6 months.
1: Wow.
3: Wow.
2: 47% of people say taking a break is healthy for a couple to do, but 44% admit that their relationship wouldn't last a full year without a little naughtiness.
1: Wow. Yeah. So, like, couples actually talk and go, let's not do it for a month?
3: No, I think they just get angry with each other and then stop talking and then it doesn't work.
0: And then get online and take the survey.
1: Yeah, exactly.
3: Yeah. Angrily typing.
0: Yeah.
3: This is not a problem.
0: Yeah.
2: Speaking of just a teeny tiny bit of naughtiness.
1: Oh.
2: This guy has his own take on intimacy, and he'd tell you about it, but he's too busy being intimate right now. He is giving hand signals, though, and he's signing that means Laser Stories has come to an end for the day. We're going to do it again same time on Wednesday.
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0: WGR San Jose.
1: 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Yeah.
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3: They say the holy water's watered down, and this town's lost its faith.

0: Vinyl records, high-waisted jeans, cheap promotional visors from a defunct country radio station that used to be in our building. We've only got 30,000 of them left in our break room right now.
1: Yeah.
0: So grab one while you can.
2: Yeah, horns up.
0: But Don't say that, Brooke.
1: That's a low blow.
0: Lately, horns everything old, though, is suddenly trendy and new all over again.
1: Retro's back.
0: That's why we brought back an old-school technology, and we're firing up our old answering machine to play you the funniest messages that people left on the loser line.
2: Oh my god, did you replace a tape?
0: Oh my god, then you have to do that on those.
1: We need like a pencil so we can, we gotta rewind it
0: and then get the new ones in. Brand new batch of messages is coming up at 7:10.

0: Brooke and Jeffrey.
1: I love the morning show. It gets me going.
2: Mix 106.5.
3: Girl, what's up with you?
4: Wait a minute, is this the right number?
5: It's the loser line.
3: Come on, just call me back.
6: If you haven't heard the loser line before, it works like this. Let's say someone approaches you while you're out at the club and uses this charming pickup line on you.
7: Hey, yo, girl.
8: Oh.
7: You into conspiracy theories?
9: Here we go.
7: Because I want to get Illuminati with you.
6: Now, whatever you do, resist the urge to tell him his joke fell flat, just like the earth. Instead,
8: he'd like that.
6: Tell him that you respect a man who doesn't believe we really landed on the moon. And that's when you give him the number to the loser line, so hopefully he leaves you an awkward voicemail we can play on the air. Voicemails like this one.
10: Next message. Hi, Josh, this is Rachel. I met you the other day at the tattoo parlor. I'm just calling because I have this really great idea. My boyfriend is opening this really awesome new handyman business, and it's called Screw the People, like that's the name of it. So I designed this logo, and the logo is a picture of a screw, the outline, and it has the words Screw the People underneath it. So I think what should happen is that anyone who gets a free Screw the People tattoo will get $250 of handyman work from my boyfriend's company for free. No. So let me know what you think. I'm kind of stoked about this. Screw the people!
8: Oh.
9: Next message. Whoa, that's a huge discount, though.
8: Not really. Have you hired a contractor lately?
9: No, I never have.
8: Yeah, I mean,
9: I live in an apartment.
8: $250 is going to get you maybe a light bulb change.
9: Really? Yeah. Okay, never mind then.
8: Yeah.
6: Well, it's cool to have like a fun name for your company. Brooke, your dad was an electrician. Did he have a fun electricity name?
8: Fox Electric.
11: I chose a better
9: one. Should have been like, go Fox yourself.
8: Yeah.
6: Or turn down for Mega What?
8: Yeah. I'll tell him to come out of retirement and redo the whole thing. Yeah.
10: Next message.
12: People don't know this. I didn't tell you this, but I'm running for city council. Right? City council, I'm an alternative to the Republican Party and the Democratic Party, man. Screw both those guys, right? I'm starting my own party. It's called the Wild Party. Hey, you know what I'm saying? All right, here's my platform, right? Here it is. Okay, like, it's simple, right? Bars, right? You know how bars close all early? Well, I'm going to say bars can open till 5, right? Till 5 a.m., man. You know what I'm saying? Doesn't that sound cool? And here's this. All schools and businesses, all right, close the day after the Super Bowl. National holiday. My slogan, vote for me.
10: Next message.
9: Oh. Wow. Yes, we finally found our new leader, everybody.
8: I actually think Jose would vote for him.
11: Did you hear the bar part, Brooke?
8: Oh, my God, you guys.
6: The first sane, down-to-earth politician that we've heard in many, many years. He sounds like he would leak his own nude photos off of his phone.
8: Yeah. They'd be his, like, campaign posters.
6: Yeah.
9: I have a new allegation against myself this morning.
6: Yeah. But, look, if you want more hot political posturing and policy talk.
9: I love it.
6: Definitely do not go to our podcast. Okay. Brooke and Jeffrey.
8: Thank you, Jeffrey.
6: Instead, check out our TikTok, where we put up our favorite loser line of the week, which, if you missed it, TMZ reported that was the last thing seen open on Hunter Biden's laptop.
9: Oh, it is?
6: Cool. Hey. Good for us.
9: Yeah. I really wanted to look at that laptop.
6: Yeah, Me too.
10: Next message.
13: Hey, Jack. I am a pretty up-and-coming social influencer, and, you know, my whole spiel about soaking in tubs full of liquids, and I think that the fact that we met was like fate, because you have a convenience store and I like to soak in things, and I think this is a perfect opportunity. You could get me 50-60 gallons of milk, and then I do my thing, and then I throw some publicity to your store, which I would say is worth at least $5,000. So I think, you know, you should do it. And that's it. Bye.
0: Next message.
9: Oh, oh my gosh.
8: I was hoping she was going to be creator, more creative than a milk bath.
6: Yeah.
8: You know?
9: Yeah.
8: Like a Slurpee bath or something. You know, that'd be funny.
9: Like a liquid dish soap bath.
8: Yeah.
6: I mean,
9: something weird.
6: We soak Alexis in all sorts of ingredients for our TikTok page. Yeah. We turned her into a pizza.
8: Yeah.
6: We've had her soaking all sorts of stuff. Do you feel like a little bit intimidated by this girl? She's your competition.
14: Does anybody want to sponsor me?
8: Yeah.
14: I'm not against it. Maybe I should take some tips.
8: Yeah, a mayonnaise bath. That's what
14: I've heard. No, I'll go with the Slurpees.
9: Yeah. But if someone's paying you $5,000,
14: not mayonnaise.
9: Still no man.
0: Next message.
15: Hey, Maria, it's thanks again for giving me your number. I really wasn't sure you were going to, but I got to tell you, when I saw you working at Balloon Counter, I just knew I had to call you and that we were going to connect. Yeah. And look, I'm going to be real with you. Like, watching you handle those balloons got me thinking that what I really want for you to do, that I want you to come over, and I just want you to sit on all one of those balloons until they pop. And I'm going to just shoot a video of it. It's nothing weird. Like it's not like a whole weird thing, you know. It's just my thing, you know. Watching a woman sit on a balloon and squeeze it with her powerful thighs, you know, and until it pops and just explodes everywhere. I mean, it's just my thing, you know.
0: Next message.
9: Boy.
8: It's like women literally can't do anything without some dude making it gross.
9: Seriously.
8: You know, she just tried to work her darn balloon job.
14: But can we be paid to do this also? Because I'm not against it. All the ideas.
8: I feel like you'd fail at popping the balloon. I don't know why. Like, the more times.
6: Yeah. Not strong enough to pop it.
8: It's like scooching out from underneath her. The whole thing's getting really awkward.
9: Help, and I'm trapped under the balloon now.
6: It's too heavy.
14: Okay, whatever.
6: Remember, you can listen to Loser Line regularly at this time every week, and make sure you subscribe to the Brooke and Jeffrey YouTube channel, where you can listen to every Loser Line second date and phone tap that we do right there. We're going to do another phone tap next.

0: In today's phone tab, we call a guy whose stress level is at an 11 right now.
1: Oh, that's always a good time for a joke, Jeff.
0: Family and friends are coming into town for his one-year-old daughter's baptism.
1: Oh, that's cute. Okay, we can mess with him.
0: It's a big deal in their family, yeah. So grandparents and cousins are flying in from all over. The only thing that could screw up this moment is an email from his wife asking us to prank him.
2: Yeah. Oh, no.
0: Which we did, so we're going to be calling from the church where the baptism is supposed to happen.
1: Is this when we actually get our ticket to hell?
0: I booked that a long time ago. It's your phone tap right now.
3: You might want to let that one go to voicemail.
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5: Hello?
0: Hi, Marcus.
5: Yes.
0: Hi, my name is Dublin. I'm from Presbyterian Church.
5: Oh, hello. How are you?
0: Hello, I'm good. And you?
5: I'm good. I'm anxious for Sunday, but I'm good.
0: Oh, yes. I can understand because you've been working with Lainey on scheduling a baptism.
5: Well, I mean, we're not really working on it anymore now that we have the date and everything's set.
0: Of course, right. Well, I am stepping into her shoes because, unfortunately, Lainey had to step away from the church for a little bit.
5: Oh, I hope she's okay.
0: She's okay, but apparently somebody's hand was caught in the collection plate again.
5: What? Are you serious?
0: Yeah, you didn't hear that from me, though.
1: No.
0: So, anywho, I'm taking over scheduling, and it says here you're booked for Sunday to baptize your daughter, correct?
5: Yes. Yes, that's correct.
0: Okay. Well, not anymore.
5: Excuse me?
0: I'm sure you'll understand.
5: No. We've been working on this for weeks.
0: Yes, but there has been a conflict that has come up. Have you heard of the Jonas Brothers?
5: Yes, of course, but what does that have to do with...
0: Well, they are coming to our service to play. Isn't that neat?
5: Yeah, that's great, wonderful, but no.
0: Are you a fan?
5: Of the Jonas Brothers?
0: Yeah, are you a Joanhead?
5: No, because I'm not 12 years old and a girl. Wait a minute.
0: Well, they're all grown up now. I mean, I'm a fan.
5: I'm happy for you.
0: You should be happy for the whole congregation because they're going to come and perform a live concert. You know their song, I'm a Sucker for You?
5: Well, no.
0: They're going to change it to, I'm a Savior for You. For I am risen like the Lord each morning.
5: I don't care about the lyrics, okay? I don't care about the Jonas Brothers. You don't seem to understand. This has to happen on Sunday. You need to cancel it or move it.
0: Oh, I can't cancel on the Jonas Brothers. The congregation would be up in a holy hepatet if that happened.
5: But you can cancel on me and my entire extended family who are flying in for this?
0: Uh-huh.
5: I want to talk to Pastor Mark. This is unacceptable.
0: Oh, he's getting his hair styled right now to look like Joe.
5: What?
0: You know Joe? He's the older one.
5: I don't know any of them, and that does not sound like Pastor Mark at all.
0: Okay, Marcus, I hear you're upset. I hear you're frustrated.
5: Oh, you can tell. Really? Do I sound upset?
0: I'm picking up some emotions, but the good news is we have an alternative for you.
5: Oh, well, unless it's that day.

0: It is that day. Yes, Pastor Mark says he can still do the baptism same day during the after party at the Denny's down the street.
1: You have got to be kidding me.
0: I was surprised, too. I thought, what a great place.
1: To do a baptism in a Denny's? What is wrong with you?
0: I know. Where's
1: Lainey?
0: They're thinking of using maple syrup instead of water, but you know. Same spirit.
1: Oh, now you're just, okay, now I'm getting angry.
0: You're angry because you want to meet the Jonas Brothers, but I must.
1: No!
0: I have to warn you, you do not have VIP access. You cannot speak or look at any of the Jonases, or you will be asked to leave.
1: Oh. No, I feel like I'm going crazy here.
0: I'm going crazy, too. Just the thought of getting to meet the Jonas Brothers and maybe even touch Kevin. Oh, my goodness.
1: That's not why I feel like I'm going crazy.
0: What?
1: I'm coming down there. I'm pulling Pastor Mark out of his Jonas Brothers, whatever.
0: Okay, I would.
1: I'm going to see him in person.
0: Wouldn't do that.
1: Oh, you wouldn't do that?
0: I wouldn't do that because Pastor Mark doesn't know anything about this prank phone call that we're doing.
1: Wait, what?
0: Yeah, this whole thing is actually just a prank. And my real name is actually Jeff from the radio show Brooke and Jeffrey in the Morning. This is a phone tap, dude.
1: Who did this to me?
0: Your wife did. Valerie. She said that your daughter's baptism is happening this week and thought it was a good chance to prank you.
1: Oh, okay.
0: You got angry, man.
1: You'd be angry, too. It took me months to set this up and coordinate with all these family members coming to town.
0: Well, they would have loved the concert. You could have been there to be like, I'm a savior for you,
1: yeah, they would have loved it.
0: Your wife, Valerie, did approve the Grand Slam baptism, though.
1: Oh, my God.
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0: Right now, the theme of basically every reality dating show out there is the more partners, the better.
1: That is true.
2: Seriously.
0: We've got Peacock's brand new show, Couple to Thruple.
2: That's right.
0: Showtime has Married and Dating.
3: Oh, whoa.
0: And then, of course, there's my personal favorite, TLC's Twin Sister Cousins Seeking Stepbrother Husbands.
1: I don't know if that's legal. I couldn't follow the family tree there.
0: Whatever it is, it is hot. When we got an email from one of our listeners saying that she wound up on a date with one man and two other women, we thought, here we go. This is our shot to compete with the big boys on TV. Little did we know, though, her story was actually completely innocent. It's actually kind of sweet and might even restore your faith in the kindness of strangers again.
2: Hey.
0: You're going to hear why in your second date update next.

0: 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Second date update.
1: Eating alone at a restaurant isn't necessarily taboo.
2: Yeah, it could be really nice.
3: Alone? Oh, yeah.
1: A lot of people enjoy dining by themselves because it can be very peaceful, reflective, very fulfilling experience.
2: You don't have to share.
1: Especially,
3: focus on the food. Uh-huh.
1: It's especially fulfilling if you loudly moan after every single bite you take.
3: Oh, my gosh.
1: Oh, yeah. Oh, my God. Have you guys tried this eggplant?
3: Waiter.
1: Waiter.

0: pass my plate over the table there. They need to take a bite of this.
1: Okay.
2: You may be someone who shouldn't eat alone, Jeff.
1: Yeah.
0: Well, one of our listeners, Lauren, is also comfortable at a table for one. Oh. And curiously, that's how she ended up meeting a guy the other night.
2: Oh.
0: So it works out in a whole lot of ways. Lauren, welcome to the show.
3: Thank you so much.
2: I want to know, Lauren, is it something that you do often, going out to eat by yourself?
3: Actually, yes. And I love it because I'm kind of a foodie.
2: Oh, okay.
0: I'm kind of a drinky, so yeah. But it's good that we all have our things.
2: I think you usually use past tense for that drunk.
0: Oh,
2: but, yeah.
0: Well, whatever it is. It comes in liquid form. So you went out by yourself the other night to a restaurant?
3: I did. It was this super nice restaurant in town that I've really been wanting to try it. Yeah. And I heard really good things, but it's super hard to get a reservation.
2: Even for one.
0: Wow.
1: So, that's how you know it's good.
3: Exactly. I went there the other night by myself, hoping that, you know, I could do a walk-in.
1: Yeah.
0: With one person, that's kind of reasonable.
1: And, like, sometimes you can scope the bar, and one person leaves, you just slide on in.
2: Yeah, mm-hmm. Right.
3: Exactly. But I go up to the host stand, and they told me it was almost a two-hour wait to get a table.
1: Whoa.
2: You're like, I don't take up much room.
3: Exactly.
1: Can I eat out here?
4: Just pull up a chair.
2: Yeah.
0: I'll just leave whatever's left at somebody's table once they get up.
1: I will eat in a bathroom stall, honestly.
2: Yeah.
0: Wow.
2: So did you wait, or what did you do?
3: So this is what happened. This guy, he overheard the interaction at the host stand, and he walks up to me and says, you're only one person. We have a reservation for four, but one of our friends couldn't make it. Want to join us?
2: That's wow. So nice.
0: Alexis, you would totally do that for a stranger, right?
2: Do I get a free meal?
1: Like,
2: you know, though, maybe you're with friends you don't really want to talk to. So you add one more person to the mix.
1: It's a new person to get to know.
2: Yeah.
0: Whatever the reason, it's cool you got an invite. What did you say?
1: That's so nice.
3: Okay, so at first I was like, you know, no, I don't want to impose.
0: Right.
3: But he was really nice. Right. And he was like, don't even worry about it. It's fine. So I agreed.
2: That's awesome. Hey. I think that's really cool.
0: Yeah, okay.
2: I mean, and if he's attractive, you're not going to say no.
1: Oh, yeah.
2: Like,
0: sure.
3: Definitely easy on the eyes, for sure.
0: Okay.
1: Okay. Alexis is right.
2: So who did you end up sitting with? It was him and who else?
3: It was him and a couple of his friends, which were two other women.
2: Okay.
0: Oh.
3: I got to know all of them. Yes, they work together. They're coworkers.
0: Okay.
1: That's like if all of us went to lunch.
2: Yeah.
0: Man, it's a good look on him. What's his name, by the way?
3: Adam. His name's Adam.
0: Okay.
2: For a minute, I was like, oh, my God, I'm going to totally do this with my husband next time we go out to eat. And then I'm like, no, it looks weird if a married couple asks a single person.
1: You want to sit with me and my husband?
2: Yeah.
0: Okay.
2: It's not the same.
1: You would put that vibe out, Brooke.
0: You're at this dinner table with Adam and his two female coworkers. How was that? Was that weird or did it feel normal?
3: Well, it was funny because he kept telling me, it's okay. I've been ditched on first dates before. Don't be embarrassed.
1: Oh, no, you assumed.
2: No, wait. Did you correct him? Did you tell him, no, I wasn't ditched?
3: Absolutely. I told him, like, I actually came by myself. I don't have a problem eating alone. I just love eating good food.
2: And then they all laughed, like, what a funny joke.
1: Yeah, sure.
0: She's really leaning in. Okay.
3: They definitely thought I was strange, for sure. But they still were kind and sweet to me. So the meal was phenomenal. It was absolutely phenomenal.
0: Well, that's good.
1: Worth it then.
2: I mean, and that makes for easy conversation even with strangers when the food's good because you can talk about it all.
1: Yeah, and you're like, try this. Here comes the airplane, new stranger.
2: Yeah. Was there sharing? That would be weird.
0: Yeah. Sometimes. Tell us more.
3: Well, there was sharing of bottles of wine for sure. We did split a couple of those.
2: Here we go.
0: Now the whole room is on board with this.
2: Now we're all best friends by the end of the dinner.
0: Right.
1: Yeah, we are.
2: And were you feeling a vibe with this guy at all, ever?
3: Totally. I was totally feeling a connection with Adam.
0: Okay.
3: And I think it would be more fun if it was just me and him.
2: Were you able to get out any info, like if he was single or what his status was?
3: No.
0: But I do think if there's a guy that's eating by himself with two female coworkers, he's probably not in a relationship.
2: Is that true?
4: about tea with me.
2: What are you talking about? My husband just had dinner with two coworkers.
0: Exactly, Brooke. Exactly.
1: And how happy was he when he came home?
0: Yeah, I know. I'd be checking his phone after that.
2: Oh, God.
1: No, just kidding.
2: I think
1: if anything, the vibe itself, you can always feel some kind of vibe. Sometimes it's mistranslated,
4: if he's in a relationship, he's not going to flirt in front of his coworkers with you.
1: Also true, though.
2: But, I don't know, but sometimes people feel safe that way, or you misinterpret the flirting.
1: No matter what. You think it's flirting and it's not.
0: He's at least a nice guy who is willing to invite a stranger into the group. And that must be
3: absolutely
0: a good sign.
3: Absolutely. That's what I'm thinking.
0: So have you reached out to him since that dinner?
3: I did. I suggested to him over text because we all at some point exchanged numbers.
2: Okay, everyone exchanged. Okay.
1: Fun.
3: Exactly, yeah. I suggested to him via text that, you know, we should hang out again, just me and him, you know, trying to be bold.
0: Okay.
3: And he's been avoiding it. Like, he'll respond, but not agree to meet up. So I don't know what's going on.
2: Well, and it's not like he actually asked for your number. It was like a group exchange of numbers, which is a little bit different, you know?
0: Yeah. And did you make him pay for your food that night? Because that could factor.
3: No, I didn't do that. I didn't do that.
1: Okay, that's nice.
0: Well, maybe there's something here. We're going to come back, try and get you a second date update with Adam. Table for two.
1: Yeah.
0: One chair. We're going to do it.
2: One chair.
3: We're doing it.

0: Mix 106.5.
1: Okay, so I've been thinking, worst case scenario, our listener Lauren is eating dinner with three strangers here. Mm-hmm. She says she's attracted to one, the guy Adam. But what if a different stranger at that table was attracted to her?
2: Is that worst case or best case scenario?
1: Well, we don't know that because we've had that happen before on this segment. That's all I'm saying.
2: Like maybe his friend called dibs on her.
3: Yeah, that's what I'm saying.
2: Oh my God, it just came to me what you were saying. I'm sorry, I didn't understand.
1: Lauren, we need to know, what were the vibes from the other two ladies that you ate with that night? Did you feel anything happening from them?
4: Oh, no. Actually, they were super helpful. They actually helped me with a lot of the pictures that I took.
3: Food.
4: Yeah.
1: Okay.
4: They were into it, you know? They were super into it.
2: Oh.
3: As a foodie, it's always nice to have someone there for lighting. You know, you need someone to put the light
4: on. Exactly. But there was no romantic vibe, though.
3: Okay.
1: The only romantic vibe you were getting was from Adam.
2: Or giving.
4: Correct.
1: Yeah. Or giving.
3: She said she felt a little vibe.
2: Yeah. How did you guys leave it? That's the one thing that I don't think we heard.
4: Well, you know, we said goodbye and went our separate ways. And, you know, like I mentioned before, I had texted him after the fact.
2: We knew that part. I didn't know if there was like a, hey, I want to see you again.
1: Or like a four-way kiss or like something.
4: No, nothing like that.
3: It was a very friendly, though.
1: Just all
4: cordial, you know?
1: Sure.
2: Okay. Well, just four lips at once.
1: Yeah, just that final flavor of food in between. Whatever it was. We're just trying to get Adam to go out with you one-on-one because that's what you're most interested in. So let's give him a call right now. You ready?
4: I'm ready.
3: Right. Ooh,
1: I'm ready too. Here we go.
5: Hello?
1: Hey, is this Adam?
5: Yes, this is he.
1: Hey, Adam, I hope you're up for being on the radio this morning because you already are.
2: Hey.
5: Here
2: we are, Adam.
5: Really?
2: Yeah, it's a show called Brooke and Jeffrey.
1: Brooke and Jeffrey in the morning. That's our show.
5: Oh, yeah. I've heard you guys a few times before.
3: Yeah. Hey. Oh, you have?
5: Why are you calling me, though?
1: Well, if you've heard of us, maybe you know our segment, Second Date Update.
5: I have heard of that, but I haven't been on a date in months.
3: He's right. It kind of wasn't.
1: Oh, well, yeah, I guess technically this wasn't a first date that you went on.
2: I don't think in any form was it a date.
6: A meet cute, maybe.
1: I don't know what to call it. you were at dinner with a group of women, one of whom wants to see you again outside of their workplace. Her name's Lauren.
5: Lauren, okay.
2: Dude, she told us about how she was like waiting for a table for herself and then you came in and said, hey, sit with us. I thought that was so cool.
3: Yeah, that's a really nice thing
2: to
3: do.
5: I did see her there. I thought she was attractive. I was trying to be nice, but I guess no good deed goes unpunished.
2: I like how you're trying to be nice, but you only offered it to her because she was attractive.
3: You said punished? Why did you say no good deed goes unpunished?
1: You felt punished?
5: I was trying to do something nice. I didn't think what was going to unfold would unfold.
2: What unfolded? Yeah. Didn't you have a nice time?
5: Yeah, we were all having fun getting to know each other before the actual meal started, and that was all fine. It was the actual eating part that happened when things took a left turn.
1: Uh-oh.
3: The eating?
1: Is Lauren like a messy eater?
5: No, it was nothing to do with how she ate. It was once the meals were presented. We were picking up our forks, we're excited to eat, and then Lauren stops everything, tells everyone, wait, stop. And of course, everyone in the restaurant looked.
2: Oh, is that loud?
5: And we were thinking, why would we stop? And so she stands up in our booth and she says to me, quick, give me your phone. And I'm thinking, what? Why? Why do you need my phone? So I hand her my phone because I think, okay, give the crazy person what they want. She pulls out her phone and starts recording and hovering over the meal with both phones. Flashlight blazing. She's waving her arms around, zooming in and out on the plate.
2: Oh, okay.
1: So we still haven't gotten to what part of the meal was weird, though.
2: Dude, you sound upset still.
3: It sounds to me.
5: It was embarrassing to I was with my coworkers, and we were all just trying to be nice, like, just give her your phone. Okay. They gave her phones, too.
1: There's
5: three in her hands at one point. I just thought, what are you doing?
1: Okay.
6: If you're going
3: to
6: do that, sit alone.
3: Right. There's a rule in the foodie world that gets some in trouble, and it's the camera eats first.
1: Lauren did mention that you guys helped her take pictures. We didn't know it was, like, a full Academy Award-winning production.
2: I mean, honestly, though, even when she mentioned it, it was just like like a side. Like, it wasn't a big talking point for her.
3: Right. She needed a little bit of light or something.
2: She thought that you guys were helping.
5: I mean, we were just trying to be nice. And when she told us she was a foodie before this happened, we thought, oh, that's interesting. But this wasn't just the first course. This was the appetizers. This was the main course.
2: Yeah.
1: Okay. Well, that is some information that we did not know before we got you on the phone. So I apologize for that.
5: I just want you to know this wasn't just me ghosting her, okay? My friends afterwards said, do not date her.
1: Okay. I regret bringing Lauren into the conversation at that moment. Lauren, are you there?
4: Wow. Yeah, that's... Okay, look, I understand why you might be skeptical of what I was conducting at the table. But listen, what I do is actually pretty legit. I have a pretty big following on TikTok.
2: Oh.
4: And the camera work is part of it. Like, going the extra mile is what I do. Look, I'm going to send you a link right now. I have a ton of followers.
2: Adam, would it make a difference if she made money doing this? You know, like if it was her bread and butter?
3: Yeah.
4: I'm not looking to capitalize.
5: Tarantino, for all I care. It was obnoxious the way you did it.
3: Oh.
2: Yeah, but
4: I did not mean to be obnoxious, okay? And I think you might be exaggerating just a little bit. I just needed to capitalize on what might have been the only opportunity for me to eat there, as you could see.
3: And if it's a hard-to-get-into restaurant, those videos go viral.
1: Yeah.
4: Exactly.
2: I mean, Adam, don't you think that, like, maybe it was on you to say something at the table? Because she obviously did not realize that you guys were uncomfortable.
3: Yeah.
5: Well, clearly, from what you guys know of Lauren, you've gotten to know her better than I have at this point. She's a very assertive young woman. So even if I had said anything, I don't think she would have stopped me.
3: He does have a point. I can see her being like, what do you mean?
2: So don't even give her a chance. Okay, don't. Yeah, that's...
4: Adam, have you gotten the link yet? I sent you a link.
1: Okay, are we going to do this right now in the middle of the segment?
3: Adam.
2: I mean, would it make a difference, Adam, if the video was really cool?
1: Yeah.
3: I mean, if he sees, like, it has a million views.
1: Just open it up real quick, Adam. Take a look. It might change your mind.
5: If it'll put this to bed, fine. I'll look at your TikTok.
1: Okay.
3: All right.
1: This is a first for this segment where we're having somebody go on to social media and watch videos.
2: I do that call. When we're talking.
1: Well, I just mean, outside of the people room, we're having the listeners on the phone videos on TikTok.
2: Since we can't see it, can you describe what you're seeing?
5: I see the one that was posted from the restaurant.
3: Cool.
5: Wait a minute. Wait, how did you get like a smoke effect back there? And it looks like there's a light show going. There weren't lights like that.
4: This is what I do, Adam. This is what I do.
2: You falsely advertised the restaurant?
3: And there's a lot of people using the CGI now on TikTok.
1: Adam's sounding a little bit impressed, though, by what he's seeing.
2: Does it look like you want to eat there again, Adam?
5: I mean, I was going to eat there again anyway, but obviously this is a great advertisement. They should hire you. This looks really good.
3: So you're impressed.
1: Mm. Maybe you're just biased because you already ate there.
3: No, Jeff, hold on. We just made progress.
1: Oh, okay. Just delete what I said.
4: I agree. They should hire me, and that's why I do this.
2: I mean, would it have made a difference if she had given you a heads up?
5: Hold on. I'm looking at some other videos here. Is there a tiger in the back there?
2: Tiger?
1: All right. Well, this has definitely taken a different twist. We started off very angry and agitated when we first had Adam on, but now he's sounding very impressed with all of her abilities.
3: That's great.
1: So I'm not going to waste any more time. I'm just going to ask, Adam, would you like to go out on another date with Lauren?
3: Ooh.
1: No cameras this time. You guys can just do conversation, keep it boring.
3: Wow.
1: But it's up to you.
3: What's that like?
1: We'll pay for it.
4: We can go somewhere I've already been before.
2: That makes sense.
3: Doesn't have to film.
2: Doesn't need to do a video
3: That's
2: there.
3: That's smart.
1: As long as we have a gift card for it, Adam, what do you say?
5: I mean, that sounds intriguing. Yes, I'm sorry I flew off the handle, but it was like taking in a stray cat and realizing they're a ninja. I didn't know what to expect.
2: Let's not go with that analogy.
1: Yeah,
3: I think you guys are weird enough for each other.
1: Maybe watch some TikToks on how to properly compliment her.
2: Yeah. But, I do want to see her TikTok, though.
1: Yeah, I know.
2: I'm curious.
1: Send it to all of us, Lauren. We want to see it.
2: Those are some powerful food videos.
1: Yeah, I know. Okay, well, congratulations, you two. You got a second date.
4: Thank you, Adam, and I forgive you for all the mean things you said earlier on the call.
1: Just don't tell your two female coworkers that you're going out with them. They're going to be pissed.
4: Oh, yeah, that's going to be...
5: They're going to be mad.
4: That's going to take some work.
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0: Redwood City, you are beautiful inside and out.
1: Oh, that's so nice.
0: Yep. Thank you so much for waking up with us and making Mix 106.5 a part of your day. We appreciate you, Redwood City.
2: Yeah. Gonna be a good day.
3: Brooke and Jeffrey
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0: It's Brooke and Jeffrey in the morning, and I know on our podcast that Brooke, Alexis, and Jose play a game every week that's pretty competitive and loud, but I don't know if they've ever played a game like this before.
1: Okay.
0: Who's going to be crowned the winner of...
5: Reverse the Verse.
0: It's Reverse the Verse, where we take popular songs from music history, play them backwards, and then I need to hear from you guys the correct title and artist who sings it.
1: Whoa. Oh my God! No. Artist and title?
0: Very, very simple, I know. Alexis, you're starting us off. Name this song and artist.

0: Name it.
1: I don't know it. Adele? But I know. Maybe
0: wrong.
1: I know it.
0: We're on to Brooke. Brooke, oh. I need you to name this song.
2: Sexy Back by Justin Timberlake. Yeah.
0: That's correct.
2: Oh, well, my God. I am so good, Brooke, at this.
3: Wait, do we don't get closure on the first one?
2: Dude, it was Amy Winehouse, Back in Black.
0: It was actually Rehab by Amy Winehouse. Oh, so for that pompous answer, you removed the point. Don't answer other people's questions, Brooke. We're on to you, Jose. You should know this one. Artist and song title. Let's go.
3: Lady Gaga, Poker Face.
0: That's right. Poker Face.
3: Oh, that's hard, though.
0: The end of round one, Jose has taken the lead.
2: No,
0: one.
2: I have a point.
0: No, you lost your point. Attitude not tolerated. 1-0-0, Alexis, we're back to you. Okay. Name the artist and the title.
1: Chainsmokers?
0: Who knows? Woof, really far off. It's Coldplay.
1: Oh, yeah.
0: Clocks.
3: Clocks.
1: Are there words in that?
0: There doesn't need to be words. It's just gorgeous music.
1: That just sounded like reverse the tune.
0: Now, Brooke, we're back to you.
1: Okay.
0: Try not to fight me on this. Okay. Give me the artist and the title. Darn it, you got it right.
1: Jeff's rooting against
0: I tried
1: her.
0: To stop the music before you could get it, but that's correct.
3: Okay, if you guys don't know, Jeff is apparently sabotaging
0: Brooke.
2: Have you listened to the show for more than two minutes?
0: Brooke sabotages herself just by being herself. So, Jose, it's your turn. Name the artist and the song title.
1: Okay. Oh. Yes. You got it. Oh, you know it!
3: It sounds like a rapper.
1: It is.
3: The first thing I thought of was Empire State of Mind.
1: Oh, so close.
3: With
1: Brooke.
3: Alicia Keys and Jay-Z.
0: Brooke, you're about to lose yourself another point.
1: Take it away
0: bursting
1: from me.
0: At
1: take
0: the
1: it
0: scenes.
1: Away.
0: No, it was a Beyonce and Crazy in Love with Jay-Z.
3: Oh, no. Okay. Darn, am I eliminated or just no
0: No,
3: point?
0: You just don't
1: no,
0: get
1: I'm
0: a point.
1: Still here.
0: There.
3: Okay, that's right.
1: I got zero.
0: All right, so the end of round two.
3: Wow,
0: it is Alexis 0, Brooke 1, Jose 1.
3: Yay! I still have one?
0: You still have one.
2: How many rounds do we play?
0: As many as it takes.
3: Oh, wow.
0: Alexis, round three. Name this artist and title.
1: Am I just really bad at this?
3: I'm with you, though.
1: Some old rock band.
0: That's pretty close.
1: Yeah.
0: Santana, Maria, Maria.
1: Yeah.
3: I don't think
1: I would have got that forward. Not first. I don't think that was ever going to happen.
0: That's fair.
3: Maria, Maria. Yeah. I don't know.
2: I feel like I'm unlocking a talent I didn't know I had.
3: I knew that was
2: Santana.
0: Brooke, prove how good you are at this. Name this artist and title.
3: Oh, I know this.
1: Why can't I get these ones?
2: Gold Digger by Kanye West.
0: That's right, Brooke. Storms into the lead with two correct now.
2: Do I hear everything backwards?
3: Maybe.
2: Is that what has been the issue my whole life?
3: Are you like musically dyslexic?
2: I don't know.
0: Jose, you can tie her up if you can name this artist and song title.
3: Okay.
0: It actually sounds the same forwards and backwards.
3: It's One More Night by Daft Punk. I don't know the artist.
0: It's One More Time by... You said One More Night. You're just normal dyslexic, it sounds like. Can't give you the point on that one. So we're still Jose 1, Alexis 0,
1: Woo!
0: Brooke with 2. We got time for one more round here, Alexis.
1: Okay. The artist I might have heard of in my lifetime.
0: No, but I will give you triple the points if you can name this artist and title correctly.
1: Okay.
0: Name it.
1: I don't know. Christina Aguilera.
0: No. Nope. That would be, I'm sure Brooke knows.
2: Alicia Keys, Fallen.
0: Oh, I didn't ask you to answer the question, so that's minus 1 point for Brooke. Stop jumping in on other people.
2: You looked at me. You paused.
0: Eye contact is not consent, Brooke. You need to learn that. That is Alicia Keys, Fallen. So now Brooke is tied up again, unless she takes the lead with this question here. Brooke, what is this artist and song title?
3: I think I know this.
2: I didn't hear it because Alexis's high-pitched voice came in over the top of it.
0: Alexis gains 1 point.
2: If she knows it, then it's going to be... Was it Selena Gomez?
0: It was not. No, I'm sorry. That's Rolling terrible. In the Deep by Adele.
2: Yeah. Who I already guessed earlier.
0: Now, Jose, you can steal the victory here if you can properly name this artist and song title. Come
2: you
0: on,
2: know
0: Jose.
2: It. Yes, you do.
3: Oh, man.
2: Come on, it's Jose. You got this.
1: Oh, can I high pitch squeal for another point?
2: No.
1: Okay.
2: No.
1: It's
3: no
1: one wants more of
3: that. It's the song. Yes. By Pink.
2: Yeah. No.
0: Ooh, so close. That would be Despacito by Luis Fonsi.
3: Oh, darn it.
0: So the final score is 1-1-1.
2: Wait,
0: a three-way tie. That means I am first winner. Reverse the verse. Congratulations to me. I am the champion.
3: He did know all the songs.
0: I did.
2: You have them written down in front of you.
0: Well, I do what I have to do to win, Brooke. Maybe you should consider that for the next time.
3: She did try to cheat, Jeff.
0: Reverse the verse. Text in to 78592. If you think we should play it again, then text play it again spelled backwards.
3: Okay,
0: that's to 78592. Your phone tap's coming up right after this.

0: Brooke and Jeffrey in the morning, and in today's phone tap, a woman has some friends coming in to visit from out of town.
1: Oh, that's fun.
0: So she decided she's going to take them to one of her favorite activities, an escape room.
1: Oh, okay.
0: Where Jose will be posing as the man at the front desk, confirming their reservation, but also including a slight detour before the real experience begins.
2: Yeah.
0: Should be fun in your phone tap right now.
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5: Hello?
6: Hi. Is this Rachel?
5: Who's calling?
6: I'm calling from for Escape Rooms and Entertainment.
5: Oh, hey, yes, hi.
6: Hi, this is Quincy Gump. I'm just confirming your reservation for four people this Saturday at 6:30.
5: Yep, that's the plan.
6: Perfect. Will this be your first time escaping with us?
5: No, I've been there a couple of times. The first time I was there, I did the bank heist one.
6: Oh, okay.
5: That was really cool. And then the last time I was there, I got to do the haunted dollhouse one.
6: I like that one.
5: Yeah, that one was really cool. But yeah, I would just love to be able to do a different one this time, if possible.
6: Oh, yes, yes. I actually have the perfect escape experience lined up for you. It is one of our more challenging ones, in fact.
5: Oh, yeah, that sounds great.
6: It doesn't even start in the main building.
5: Whoa, okay. What does that even mean?
6: Write these three words down.
5: Just a sec.
6: Yes, grab a pen.
5: All right.
6: You ready?
5: Ready, yep.
6: Dave's Dry Cleaning.
5: Oh, all right. I've written all three of those words down.
6: Oh, good. Okay. Now, the day of, we'll text you the address of Dave's, and then you and your group can head over there, and the game begins.
5: Oh. Okay, so is it, like, abandoned or something?
6: Oh, no, no, no. They'll be open.
5: Strange.
6: You'll go inside, walk up to the counter, and ask to pick up clothing items for Quincy. That's your code word.
5: Wait, that's your name, isn't it?
6: And then you'll bring them to me, where your experience has already begun.
5: It sounds to me like I'm just bringing you your dry cleaning.
6: But you haven't even heard the rest. There's a convenience store right next door.
5: Oh. What does that have to do with anything?
6: You'll go to the back, and in the second fridge, you'll find their 12 packs of Coors Light. I want you to grab one.
5: What?
6: The coldest one.
5: Okay.
6: The bluest mountain.
5: So I'm picking up your dry cleaning and getting you a beer?
6: Or a half rack if you're feeling generous.
5: This is not what I had in mind. It's not at all like the other ones.
6: Oh, it is, though, because you're going to take it to the front counter and you're going to ask for a pack of Marlboro Reds along with four diamond dollar scratch-off tickets.
5: No, okay. I'm not going to go all over the city doing your errands and chores.
6: I think there may be a miscommunication here.
5: No, I understand what you're saying. You're asking me to go run your errands and calling it an escape room.
6: No. You, these are tasks.
5: And pay your bills. Like
6: you have to figure the puzzles out. For example, the smokes. They could have secret numbers on them.
5: No.
6: There could be a code in the laundry. The beers at the bottom of the cans. They could be the reason you escape.
5: So you want me to drink the beer?
6: Oh, no. I will be doing that. Legally, I can't allow you.
5: You know what? You can just cancel my reservation. This seems totally sketchy, and I would rather go to a movie at this point.
6: Oh, a movie? This is what I need you to do. Drive to your local AMC, buy two large popcorns and two movie tickets under the name Quincy.
5: No, you have nothing to do with my plans anymore. I don't want to do this at all. I would like to cancel my reservation.
6: Well, dang it. How am I going to get smokes and movie tickets and laundry and all this crap done? I'm stuck in the studio.
5: Yeah, that seems like your problem.
6: Well, it is my problem. I'm doing a prank phone call and you haven't figured it out yet. It's never going to end.
5: What are you talking about?
6: Do I have your attention now?
5: I've been giving you my attention this whole time. That's why this is insane.
6: Okay, well, this is actually Jose from the radio show Brooke and Jeffrey in the Morning, and we're doing a prank phone call on you. It's a phone tap.
5: was like, there better not be a

0: real person that sounds like that at this escape room. That's crazy.
1: Well, you don't think Quincy Gump is a real person?
0: I hope not. Oh, my God. I almost believed you. You had me going until you said I had to pick up your dry cleaning.
1: Yeah, I don't wash my clothes, so that was a lie. Sorry.
0: Oh, my God.
1: My closet's the real escape room because it's so gross.
0: Oh, my God. Okay. Well, I hope I never find out, so thanks for that visual.
1: You're welcome.
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0: Match.com is one of the longest running dating websites in our country.
1: Ooh,
0: it's Brooke and Jeffrey in the morning, and they just released their 14th annual Singles in America report.
2: I look forward to this every year, Jeff.
1: That's a sexy title.
0: Yeah. And the most interesting stats from it are about how many people are using AI now on their dating sites.
2: On dating? I have not done that for dating.
3: To help with prompts?
1: Yeah, to write your bio, to sound funny. Like,
2: why? If you're not funny, then why try to sound funny?
0: Because you have to try and, like, make yourself stand out.
4: It's about tricking people.
0: It's up 333% from AI use last year.
1: So, basically, it's just all AI profiles right now.
2: You're never going to get to know someone.
0: But also, you use AI to screen for accurate height in photos. Remember we learned that trick?
2: That can help.
0: 26% of people say that they've used AI recently, including half of all Gen Zers when they're doing their dating bios.
1: Wow.
0: Another strange statistic that came from this, 16%, so about 1 in 6 people, said that while they're asking AI for help, they began interacting with it as a romantic companion.
1: Dude, you guys, gotta stop.
0: We're talking about robot wingmen turning into robot boyfriends and girlfriends.
2: I mean, it's going to happen. We have to accept it now.
0: Yeah.
2: This is like the fifth time we've talked about someone flirting with AI.
0: Because it's the new norm.
2: Oh, no.
1: I will still buy you a present for your AI wedding, Jose. Don't worry.
0: It brings me to my next point. Will someone in this room have a passionate one-night stand with an AI bot?
2: I don't like it because the AI bot won't lie and say I lasted long.
0: My vote is for me.
2: And I
0: hope my team supports that. So
3: volunteering yourself.
0: Make sure, only if you guys want to see that.
3: Just do it on your own time.
2: Make sure you don't tell us.
0: Follow us on our YouTube, at Brooke and Jeffrey, to watch me satisfy a computer.
1: I don't want to know that. Keep your floppy disk to yourself.
0: Laser stories coming up next.

0: It's the radio segment that's merging the fitness industry with the sniff game.
1: Oh.
0: Just came out with a line of nacho-scented yoga mats.
2: Up on it.
1: Breathe in, breathe out.
0: For those who want their downward dog to smell like game day, sniff your chakras into shape with laser stories. The segment where we read weird news stories around the globe just like everyone else does, except we've got a laser. Those other vinyasa queens just don't. This first laser story is out of Leicestershire, England.
2: Way to pronounce that.
0: Police are begging people to take off their smartwatches before attending the upcoming weekend's Rock Fest.
3: All right.
4: We're rocking!
2: Whoa. Yeah, that kid's pumped.
0: And the reason is last time the festival was in town, emergency services got hundreds of calls because rockers were going so hard in the mosh pits that their smartwatches were calling 911.
2: Go! Whoa! Because of like the movement and the quick. Oh, man.
0: Exactly. The force of the pit made the wearable tech think the person had been involved in a car accident.
2: Especially a mosh pit, everyone's like flinging and punching and kicking.
1: Oh, my mom got so upset at her smartwatch because she tripped once and it started to call 911 just because she's over a certain age. Oh, she's like, yo, that's insulting.
0: It's all thanks to the crash detection technology in them. And last year alone, emergency teams received an extra 700 calls because of it.
2: Like 10 of them were real.
1: Well, you would panic though at emergency services. Yeah. Like that many calls.
2: Oh, totally.
0: Every single one of them had to be assessed to ensure there was no threat, risk, or harm. True. So if you do forget to take your smartwatch off before entering a mosh pit, police ask that you stay on the phone or answer the call back to let emergency teams know that you are safe.
1: Okay. Safe-ish. I mean, a mosh pit's pretty intense.
0: Yeah, you're going to be catching strays one way or the
2: other. I'm just watching Slipknot, officer. Yeah.
0: This next laser story is out of Texas. Yeehaw. Just when you thought you'd heard everything, a 42-year-old man called police after he found a Bath & Body Works gift bag from his ex-fiance.
1: Why would he call police?
0: There were some products inside, along with a copy of their marriage certificate.
1: Oh, my gosh.
2: That's kind of random.
1: Yeah.
0: Just one problem. He didn't know that they were married.
2: What?
1: And that
0: he wasn't drunk or high or anything. There was never a ceremony.
2: What?
0: Apparently, they did go to the county clerk together 3 weeks ago to get a marriage license, but they broke up shortly afterward before it ever became official.
1: Okay, so...
0: And the fiance, 36-year-old Kristen Spearman, somehow convinced a pastor to certify their marriage without the guy being present or signing off on it.
3: Oh, no, she did!
2: That's illegal.
1: Yeah, but he really wanted it. I mean, you don't need to talk to him or anything. Just trust me on this one.
2: I'm a little jealous. Like, some guys look for love. Some guys don't, and they're married.
1: Yeah, exactly.
2: Come on, man. I want to wake up with a wife.
0: But Jose, you're right. It is illegal. So Kristen has been arrested.
1: Oh, my gosh.
0: And it's hard to imagine this marriage ever standing up in court.
2: Yeah.
0: But according to the local authorities, the man is dealing with a huge mess and is trying to make sure that she didn't file any other paperwork claim his property or his other finances.
1: Oh, yeah.
2: Dang, why are you in jail? I just keep marrying dudes.
0: The names of the groom and the pastor have not been released, and I really hope Alexis doesn't get any ideas from this story, because I am not bailing you out, Alexis.
4: It sounds easier than I thought it
2: would. No, it's not like a divorce. You're not going to get half.
1: Well, I mean, that's the only part that she wants. You don't want the actual marriage.
2: That's what I'm saying. That's why I'm telling her.
1: Yeah.
0: This next laser story is out of Shop Till You Drop HQ.
4: Yay!
0: Amazon announced they're extending Amazon Prime Day again. And now
2: it's going to be like
0: four days.
2: Come on, guys.
1: Isn't it already like twice a year or something?
2: They added a second one.
1: It's not
2: even
1: fun.
2: It's like, just make your prices lower than
0: that. The fact that it got up to 4 days now prompted a lot of people online to comment back saying, do they not know the word week exists?
2: Yeah, just make it a week.
0: It was originally just one day when they started doing this a decade ago, and it was only 24 hours long. Then they upped it to 2 days, but they kept the same name. Uh-huh. Now it's 4 days, and they're still sticking with it.
4: My dollar makes me holler.
5: money, boo-boo.
1: So basically, they're just going to raise all the prices 4 days prior and then drop them back to the regular prices after.
2: I'm going to beat them to it.
6: Yep.
2: Just do Amazon August.
6: It's just good business, Mark.
2: Do a whole month. Yeah.
6: But it's like Brooke said, to confuse people even more, they've also added a second Prime Day, which happens in the fall.
1: Yes.
6: It's technically called Prime Big Deal Days, but a lot of sites just call it Fall Prime Day.
2: Yeah, that's what it is.
6: Plus, there's a big spring Prime sale in March. And all of them have early deals, too, before those launch.
2: Yeah, that's true. Does I get the ads for them.
1: It's like every company's like, one little thing was successful once. They're like, we gotta do it all the time.
5: Yeah.
1: That's the only thing.
2: That's like when one movie is good. They're like, let's make 8 sequels. Yeah. And you're like, no.
6: It's basically just one long Prime year at this point.
2: Yeah, literally.
6: So their original summer version of Prime Day will last 4 days, like I said, next month from July 8th through July 11th.
2: Eventually, it'll just be okay, guys. It's full price day.
1: Yeah.
2: The one day of the year, everything's full price.
6: It's so exciting. This next laser story is out of the Snuggle Summit.
5: Cute.
6: A lot of people find it frustrating to be single, but on the plus side, singles can enjoy a nice break from bedroom activities.
2: Yeah. Whether they want to or not.
6: I say that because there's a new poll out on romance, and it makes this claim. 24% of Americans want a break from doing it.
7: I am tired.
2: Whoa, interesting.
1: That lady had a long night.
5: Yeah.
6: The top reasons include to learn other forms of intimacy, maybe massage or sharing your Netflix passwords.
1: Yeah.
6: Another reason is to give the body and mind a chance to catch up because they want emotional closeness more.
1: Sounds like all women that answered this survey.
5: No men said this.
1: Yeah.
6: 52% of people in the poll say they have previously taken an extended break from adult relations, with the average sabbatical lasting 6 months.
7: Wow.
1: Wow.
6: 47% of people say taking a break is healthy for a couple to do, but 44% admit that their relationship wouldn't last a full year without a little naughtiness.
2: Wow.
1: Yeah.
2: So, like, couples actually talk and go, let's not do it for a month?
1: No, I think they just get angry with each other and then stop talking and then it doesn't work.
5: And then get online and take the survey.
2: Yeah, exactly.
1: Angrily typing. Yeah. This is not a problem.
5: Yeah.
6: Speaking of just a teeny tiny bit of naughtiness, this guy has his own take on intimacy. And he'd tell you about it, but he's too busy being intimate right now. He is giving hand signals, though, and he's signing that means Laser Stories has come to an end for the day. We're going to do it again, same time.

0: Today's challenger called Brooke a grizzled veteran. You are the grizzled veteran of trivia games, Brooke. Only Alex Trebek did it longer than you. Oh. So you've outplayed him and officially outlived him.
1: Yay.
0: How does it feel? Do you want to trash talk Trebek on the radio right now?
2: Grizzle King Queen, let's go.
1: Alex Trebek. Oh. He was so much smarter than I'll ever be.
0: Okay, maybe you'd rather trash talk your challenger, yeah. Heather, who called you the grizzled vet.
1: Yeah, what's up with that? What's with the grizzle?
3: It's a compliment.
1: Oh,
3: you're so good.
1: Oh, yeah.
0: Now, the thing is, Heather is 1-6-2 against you all time.
1: Oh, okay.
0: So she's experienced a loss at your hands before.
1: She's a grizzled loser is what she is.
3: Oh. Yeah,
1: hey, listen, if you could dish it, you got to be able to take it, Heather.
0: It's a compliment.
2: Could she be another animal? Could you be like at least a doe or like some kind of fawn maybe? Something nicer than a grizzly?
0: Maybe. I don't think that's what it means, but yeah.
2: I compare it to animals.
0: Yeah. Rough start to the segment today, but let's get going right into it, Heather. You know it works. You got 30 seconds to answer as many questions as possible. If you don't know, and you could say pass, but you have to beat her outright if you want to win. Are you ready?
3: Okay, let's do it.
2: All right. Got this.
0: Good luck. Your time starts now. On this day in 1947, there were reports of an alien ship crash landing in what New Mexico town?
3: Roswell.
0: Joe Biden is the second Catholic president in American history. Who was the first?
3: JFK.
0: What planet is sometimes known as the Morning Star?
3: Ooh, geez, Mercury?
0: In which decade did McDonald's ban smoking from all their restaurants?
3: Which decade? The 90s?
0: PDF stands for portable document what?
3: Folder?
0: What organ do fish use to breathe underwater?
3: Gills.
0: All right. Heather.
2: Heather.
0: That was a grizzled performance, I'd say so. Very well done.
3: I'll take it.
0: Brooke's coming back into the studio. Now, you're going to have to explain what this means, because our producer asked you what you're doing for the summer, and it says going to the ocean.
2: Okay.
0: Are you going out to the middle of the ocean? Where are you going in the ocean?
3: No, just the shore. In fact, ocean shores.
1: Oh man. What a creative name. They took a poll when they decided to name it that, or just one guy with a lot of creativity.
0: Yeah, they just gave up.
2: Beach town was taken.
0: Okay, that makes more sense. A beach day.
2: That's a fun place.
1: Waveville. Yeah. No?
2: Waveville.
1: Still going. Okay.
2: I'm there.
0: We need
2: I'm
0: to
2: there.
0: Move on and just get to the questions here. Are you ready, Brooke?
1: Yes.
0: Your time starts now. On this day in 1947, there were reports of an alien ship crash landing in what New Mexico town?
1: Oh my God. Pass. Ooh. I can't remember.
0: Joe Biden is the second Catholic president in American history.
1: JFK.
0: Who was the first? What planet is sometimes known as the Morning Star?
1: Mars.
0: In which decade did McDonald's ban smoking from all of their restaurants?
1: 2000s.
0: PDF stands for portable document what?
1: File.
0: What organ do fish use to breathe underwater?
1: Gills.
0: Okay. Wow, this might be a pretty close one today. Let's go to the scoreboard to see how you both did with Jose.
4: So cute!
0: Bolaños.
2: Heather, you got 4 correct today.
1: Oh, no.
3: Okay,
1: Roswell.
3: Okay.
1: I think that got screwed.
2: Yeah, you know you remember. Oh. And Brooke, you got only 2. Oh, Heather wins.
1: You took me down.
0: Heather.
3: Oh, that's so exciting.
1: Now I'm a grizzled loser.
0: Wow. Doubled you up even there, Brooke.
1: Dang.
0: Well done,
1: Roswell.
0: Heather.
1: I got stuck on it. It's like in my brain and it wouldn't come out of my mouth.
2: I keep thinking Area 51, but it's not it.
0: Let's go over the answers for everybody. On this day in 1947, there were reports of an alien ship crash landing in Roswell, New Mexico.
2: My dad brought me a sticker back from there once, and I kept onto it forever.
0: Look what the radiation did to Jose's brain.
1: Yeah.
0: Joe Biden is the second Catholic president in American history. The first was JFK. The planet that's sometimes known as the Morning Star is Venus. Because when it appears in the east before sunrise, it glows super bright.
2: Oh.
0: McDonald's banned smoking from all their restaurants back in the 90s in 1994.
1: Yeah.
0: PDF stands for portable document format. Fish do use their gills as an organ to breathe underwater.
2: I realize they're actual organ, but they are.
0: Now, Heather, you beat Brooke.
3: Hey.
1: Wait. Is that your cheering? Hey.
3: I did a little dance.
1: Ooh.
2: Oh.
1: Is it dance more with your hands, your hips?
2: Where I want to do it with you.
3: The whole body.
1: The whole body.
0: And plus, just for playing, we're going to throw you some Brooke and Jeffrey swag.
2: Okay.
3: Thank you.
1: Yeah.
2: Welcome. Good job.
0: You are now the new grizzled winner on the show. Come back anytime, okay?
3: I will take that honor.
2: Grizzle Gate.
1: Grizzle Gate. I love it.
0: We're back tomorrow.

0: That's it. We can all go home, everybody.
1: Yay!
0: Show is done, but we have to be back tomorrow morning.
2: Why?
1: Because
0: people want us.
2: I thought we were going to do the one-day work week.
0: No.
2: What happened to that idea?
3: Why did
2: no one else grab on to that?
1: One 20-hour show.
2: Yeah. I think that sounds good.
0: I'm on board for that. We're going to get a petition going.
2: Yeah,
0: just one day. But no, we're going to be back tomorrow.
4: Hey, six-day weekend.
0: Yeah. Don't forget, we're starting with a brand new shot caller.

0: Question of the day tomorrow morning, 6 a.m. You're going to want to be here. So thank you for listening. Go out there and you do you.
1: Be safe.
2: Very motivational.
3: That one inspired somehow.
2: Okay.
4: Fireworks are cool, but festive flowers last longer.
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good morning. This is the week Santa Clara becomes the center of the world with our World Cup match going on. The U.S. men's national team taking on Bosnia and Herzegovina Wednesday in Santa Clara, 5 o'clock kickoff.

I feel like every day there's a new study about GLP-1 and all the positive benefits. This one's crazy. A new Harvard study says that GLP-1 users are 27% more likely to land a job. What?

0: back when I was in high school, this song came out, and I remember thinking, what is this song? And here we are some, I don't know how many years later, and it's having another moment.
1: Wake me up. Hey, it's Brigitte Jeffrey.
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0: 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With your awkward Tuesday phone call at 7:30 tomorrow with Brooke and Jeffrey in the morning. All right, Mark is back to keep things on track. Hopefully.
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It's the 4th of July. 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

that's what's up. And we are starting things off this Thursday at 6 o'clock, kicking off your 4th of July rewind weekend, all holiday weekend long, hits from the 90s through the early 2000s.

the best place to watch the World Cup. I have said it. I've been all over the Bay watching these matches, but nothing compares to San Jose and San Pedro Square Market. We have the best people in San Jose.

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begun. Congratulations to Canada. What a game that was yesterday. Oh my God, scoring in like the 93rd minute to win it. Today we got three games. Brazil taking on Japan right now. Germany, Paraguay at 1:30. And then this is a big one. These are two teams that are going to battle. The Netherlands against Morocco tonight, 6 o'clock. I can't wait till Wednesday. I'm gearing up, man. U.S. men's national team, we're going to do it. I can feel it. But big shout out to Bosnia and Herzegovina, too.

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1: I'm not 100% sure what I'm going to be doing on the 4th of July. Kind of told my wife last night, hey, maybe we go up to San Francisco. They're going to be shooting the fireworks off from the Golden Gate Bridge for the first time in like 15 years. I'm down with that. Whatever we're going to be doing, we're going to be listening to Mix 106.5 because it is our official 4th of July throwback weekend. I can't wait. 90s, 2000s, that's what's

0: Who's ready for some fireworks?
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0: Well, if you are, we've got your 4-pack to the 4th of July fireworks spectacular at Shoreline. 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

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We get you half off at mix1065sanjose.com. Go over there right now, get this deal, this Bay Area perk, and go check out some whales.

I might have a new favorite bar in the Bay Area. It's in Belmont. So it's a little bit of a trek from us, but yeah, it's worth going to Belmont for. It's called Marvin Gardens. I caught a little bit of the Canada game there. This place is dope. Look it up.

If you've ever won a prize from Mix 106.5, you know who promo guy Ryan is. And this is his favorite song of all time. It's I Want It That Way from the Backstreet Boys.

If you've been feeling unsteady, disoriented, or like your surroundings are moving, you're not imagining it, and you're not alone. For many people, these are signs of a vestibular disorder, and it can make everyday life challenging. 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
1: All right, enough of us talking. 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It's Mix 106.5.

I can't believe we're heading into the 4th of July weekend already. What? Where has this year gone? We're going to celebrate, though. We're kicking off the 4th of July weekend this Thursday, 6 p.m., with our Mix 106.5 Rewind Weekend, all your favorites from the late 90s to early 2000s.

0: be my lover.
1: I do. I want to be your lover. Thanks for listening to me today. I'm Mark Acton, your lover. J-Love's here. J-Lava. He's going to hang out with you all afternoon long and get you out of work. I'll talk to you tomorrow.

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We went to the Mountain View Farmers Market this weekend. I got to tell you, they have some of the coolest stuff there. And some of the fresh veggies and fruits. Oh, my gosh. If you're looking for a great farmers market, you got to go check out Mountain View's. It's really ridiculous.

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You asked for it. We're going to give it to you. Starting on Thursday at 6 p.m., it's our 4th of July Rewind weekend where we're going to play all your biggest hits from the late 90s to the early 2000s to kick off your 4th of July weekend.

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Well, we got half off whale watching with Sea Goddess. 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

That song on my iPad Nano, oh my gosh. Max volume on the K-line going home from school. Hearing loss was not on my list of concerns back then.

hella tired today. Hella tired. It's Shan Mix 106.5. And then I looked at the calendar. I was like, oh my gosh, it's a short work week though. Okay, I suddenly perked up. Isn't that funny how that works?

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soon as you hear esas trompetas, oh, it's a wrap. You hear those mariachis coming in and you're like, okay, I see that Patron walking out too. My tia's got the Patron bottle. Oh, Lord. And all of a sudden, everybody thinks they can sing, right? Woo! It's a wrap. It's Shan, Mix 106.5.

Speaking of mariachis, the Mexico-Ecuador World Cup game tomorrow. 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Eso sí va a estar de remate, okay? I am Ecuadorian, but you know, I got love for my Mexicans, okay? And somebody's bringing the ceviche tomorrow. That's all I know.

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And honestly, I feel like she's onto something there.

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We could all use this right now. Shan.

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How is 4th of July this weekend? Oh my gosh. And of course, we're already hearing like the fireworks, right? Our poor dogs, they're filing complaints already.

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She lying. Okay, we cry all the time. At least I cry once a week, okay? Shout out to Shades by Shan, water-resistant mascara for the win.

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He don't like them sweet. He's like, nah, you're too sweet for me. And that made me think, like, gosh, I love my coffee sweet. Okay, I cannot, I don't know how people do black coffee. No, I basically drink a milkshake every morning. Okay, I don't ask questions. I enjoy that Chobani creamer way too much.